0: I've hit that point in life where an upgrade sounds pretty great. So I've come to see firsthand what biohacking looks like, what it is, what it isn't, and maybe fine-tune myself a bit in the process.
1: How are you guys doing? Welcome. Come on in,
0: Fabulous. Thank you for hosting us today.
1: My pleasure.
0: This is Chuck Morris. Like the Lawley family, his journey started with a medical crisis. Stress-induced ulcers on his corneas that nearly blinded him. It sent him on a 30-year global search for human engineering. Today he runs Midtown Biohack, part of an industry that's exploding, expected to quadruple in the next decade. In a room full of blinking lights and humming pads, Chuck, who has experience working with elite athletes and celebrities, starts me on something called red light therapy. It looks like a glowing brain band.
1: This is red light therapy for your brain. In essence, the light and the frequency is increasing the amount of oxygen functioning in your brain. It's not a jolt. It's more of a vitamin shot in your brain.
0: But we're just warming up. Next, Chuck puts me on a PMF pad, pulsed electromagnetic fields. He calls it the sleepy night-night table.
1: And then you will feel a pulse. As the pulse happens, it gets a little bit of...
0: What you're saying is basically jiggly bits are going to jiggle.
1: There's going to be some jiggling involved.
0: First of all, it feels like pinpricks, you know, like when you're just coming out of pins and needles.
1: Mm-hmm. Wherever you feel that pins and needles scratchy feeling, that means there's a lot of inflammation in that area.
0: It feels like a gentle hammer wielded by Smurfs. It's strange, it's expensive, and for Chuck's clients, it's the new standard. Specifically, the 10-second workout Chuck calls electric exercise.
1: We're going to use electrical current
0: Yep.
1: that can go all layers deep into your muscles, and it can make your muscles contract faster than you can contract by coming up and down. Yeah, there we go. Let me get in the contraction. Ready?
0: 1, 2, 3, 4, 5, 6, 7, 8, 9, 10. That was 100 crunches Yes. in 10 seconds, and I was just lying here relaxing. But then why don't I feel the level of pain or exhaustion that I would if I had done 100 crunches?
1: That's the biohack.
0: And that's the pitch. In a world that won't slow down, humans are looking for a shortcut to keep up. Chuck is now expanding into the Hamptons, Atlanta, and Miami. He's targeting what he calls the industrial athlete. That's you, the office worker, the filmmaker, the person staring at a screen for 12 hours a day. Do you worry, you know, obviously the term biohacking is becoming more well known. Do you worry that it's a fad, or do you think it's here to stay?
1: It's definitely here to stay. True biohacking is the engineering of the human experience. How do we help the individual master who they are with what they already have, which is themselves? If you think that biohacking requires you to be super wealthy or the top 1%, I want to crush that. The price point here is equal to 3 personal training sessions a week. So anybody that's paying for a personal trainer in this area 3 days a week, you reallocate that same money and you get 10 times the scenario. But at least nowadays when people hear the word biohack, they have some association. Some of it is extreme, but it's helped us because there becomes a point of reference. I've heard that word before. And then I think for most scenarios, it creates a sense of curiosity.
0: As I walk out of Midtown Biohack, my muscles aren't sore and my abs aren't screaming. Just this lightness, like the mental fog got sucked out. Chuck's bet is simple. Once you feel the mountain air, you're hooked. Because in 2026, we're not just looking for health, we're looking for the upgrade. This is Business Daily from the BBC World Service. I'm Michelle Fleury, and today we're diving into the fast-growing biohacking industry, a gold rush attracting lots of new players. It's a messy landscape, a kind of wild west of bold claims and very few clinical studies. So if we're going to talk about biohacking going mainstream, if we're going to talk about whether we should actually be doing this stuff, we have to separate the science fiction from the science fact, because right now it feels like a free-for-all. I wanted to find the adult in the room, someone who isn't trying to sell me a subscription box, but who is actually studying the mechanics of getting old.

0: I've just got in the elevator and I'm on my way to the apartment of Dr. Nir Barzilai.
1: He's the director of the Institute for Aging Research at the Albert Einstein College of Medicine. I met Nir at his home. It's light, it's airy. Honestly, it's a kind of place where you just feel healthier.
0: So you have a beautiful home.
2: Thank you. I hope it helps my longevity.
1: And that's the dream, right? That everything around us, our homes, our habits, our hacks, can somehow keep the clock from ticking. I asked Nir how he even got started in this.
2: I thought, wow, getting old is like the biggest biological adventure that I could ever think or imagine. It was science fiction. And I knew that this is the question that I want to get into.
0: For people listening to you and I talking right now, they just want to know, as they hear about biohacking, as they're curious about it, maybe they want to try it out, is it safe?
2: So, first of all, a lot of your listeners are doing biohacking, right? If you have high cholesterol and you lower that, that's biohacking. And if you have diabetes and if you have hypertension, you do biohacking. Okay, so biohacking is not a curse word. What confuses us is those biohackers that are, A, very intensive, or maybe we should say they're really trying more than to biohack their aging. They want to be immortalists, maybe, or they fear death a lot. And because of that, they're using maybe unconventional or unproven treatment that could be also dangerous.
1: But it's not just billionaires or influencers trying to outsmart death. This industry is coming for the rest of us too. Shelves are flooded with powders and pills promising to turn back the clock. And according to Nir, when it comes to what is actually in those bottles, we're flying completely blind.
3: The family of the late Mr. Echo Mills Robertson, father of the deceased, Mrs. Emma Coker Robertson of Ghana, mother of the deceased, Kobna Abeka Mills Robertson of Maria Makunda, brother of the deceased, Araba Afedziwa Mills Robertson of Ghana, sister of the deceased, Ekwa Edziba Mills Robertson of the United States of America, sister of the deceased, Mrs. Olimane Mills Robertson of Manjai Kunda, wife of the deceased, Pastor and Mrs. Alberto Akoli of King's Chapel, YMCA, Reverend and Mrs. Leon Sengor of Old Joshuang and family of the late Joko Sambu, mother-in-law of the deceased, Reverend Father Antoine Sambu of the Cathedral of Our Lady of the Assumption, Banjul, Mr. and Mrs. Victor Uche of Kanifing Estate, Mr. and Mrs. Ibusar of Abuko, Pastor Ajayi and family of Kanifing Estate, the family of the late Pa Antoine Sambu of Churchillstown, Al-Hassan Mane and family in the UK, Mr. Landing Baji and family of Serekunda, family of the late Amadou Fai of Banjul, regrets to announce the death of their son, brother, husband, son-in-law, and brother-in-law, Mr. Kojo Afedzi Mills Robertson of Manjai Kunda, commonly known as Kojo. This sad news is extended to the Association of Forex Bureaus in the Gambia, staff of the Foreign Exchange Department of the Central Bank of the Gambia, all family and friends in the Gambia and abroad. Funeral arrangements are as follows. The wake is on the 29th of May 2026 at King's Chapel, YMCA, from 6 to 8 p.m. The lying in state will be on the 30th of May 2026 at the Glory Baptist Fellowship Church, Old Joshuang, from 9 to 10 a.m. Funeral service will take place also on Saturday, the 30th of May 2026 at 10 a.m. at the Glory Baptist Fellowship Church, Old Joshuang. Interment at the Old Joshuang Cemetery. Condolences will be received at the Glory Baptist Primary School grounds. The deceased is Mr. Kojo Afedzi Mills Robertson of Manjai Kunda, commonly known as Kojo. May his soul rest in peace.
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9: Why are you always carrying this child while doing your house chores or going to the market? Can't you sometimes leave the baby with your husband as well?
10: Kumba, that is a very good point. We will start working on that.
9: That reminds me. I heard you talking to Jabu about something. Was it positive?
11: Playful parent.
9: Thank you. But I didn't really get what it was all about.
11: I noticed your curiosity, but I'm glad that you asked.
12: Uh-huh.
11: You
12: see,
10: my husband is here.
12: Kumba, she was trying to explain this concept to me, but I could not understand it. I even planned to pass by your house while going to the Bandaba, but thank God that you are here.
9: I was actually going to talk to you both about positive, playful parenting. Playing is everything that babies do when they are not sleeping or going to the toilet. Communication between caregivers and children includes talking, gestures, and interaction.
12: Listen very well. It's very important.
9: This information is for both of us. Let's let her continue.
12: Okay.
9: As I was saying, communication between caregivers and children helps children to grow and develop. And also, it helps them to build their vocabulary and understand their environment. Playing with them is very, very crucial, and it is an important part of their life. And that is why it is very, very, very important for both parents to contribute and play with their kids. Through play, that is when we also understand and respond to their needs.
10: Does this mean that men also can play with the children?
9: It is the responsibility of both parents.
10: You see, when other women are going to this kind of gathering, you make it as if it's not important.
12: How could I have known that it was an important gathering? You women are always gathering.
9: Yamati, it was not only you who missed out. Even Jabu was not there. And that was the sole reason you saw me with her the other day.
10: That's true.
9: It was the same thing I was explaining to her. So please, make sure you let your husband do what he's supposed to do.
12: Kumba, thank you so much. Now that I understand this concept, I will do everything possible to ensure that I do what is best for my wife and my children.
10: This will really help me. And at least put me at ease. Sometimes I rest.
9: Okay, I'm taking my lead now.
10: Thank you very much.
9: You're always welcome.
12: It's okay. I think, you know, we'll go together.
13: Look at this man. What? You see, we are discussing something very, very important. And you see this man coming with his child as if he's the only one having a child.
12: So you are telling me that playing with my child is no more important?
13: What are the importance of playing with a child?
14: I was also surprised seeing him with a child. None of us has ever done that.
13: Exactly.
12: Before. Okay, that is true. But the thing is, playing with your child has a lot of significance. Your child learns to play from birth. And through this play, they learn things from you. And you as a parent will also begin to understand their needs. And when this happens, it helps them in their overall growth. mind you, both the mother and the father plays an important role. Unfortunately, in our community, only women are left to do this.
13: Do you want to tell me, after providing food for my family, I have to sit again and the receipt?
12: Well, if that is how you understand it, yes. But playing with children has a lot of positive impacts on their life. One, they will gain knowledge. Two, it will boost their confidence. And then they will grow up to be happy children and successful adults.
14: Ah, yeah. Honestly, I also heard this on the radio. They say
12: really?
14: Boys tell children to grow their intelligence. And it also helps them.

0: From now on, I will play with my children. Even if I cannot afford toys, I'll make them by myself. I have to take my leave. Someone is waiting for me.
1: You cannot leave me alone here because I also have to share this wonderful discussion with my wife and my family.
0: Let's go then.
1: Yeah,
0: we'll see later.
2: All right, no problem.
0: I'll see you later.
2: All right, no problem.
1: Yes, for your information, I also have to babysit. I also have to make toys for my kids. I will also play with my own kids.
2: No problem.
1: I'm a good player.
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3: Modu Nyang and Nina Simone Kerriol and family, Sehun Dong and Elizabeth Giorgio Kerriol and family, Denrol Kerriol and Anna Rosenberg and family, Moses Kerriol and family, all children of the deceased, and Sister Eileen Kerriol and family, the family of the late Ernest Kerriol and the late Elizabeth Mabel Gearing, parents of the deceased, the Nyang, Ndong, and Rosenberg family, the family of the late Lucretia Dibba, Damel and Peter Kerriol and family, the family of the late Matilda Lemon, the family of the late Moses Sengor, the family of the late John Sidney Gearing, the family of the late Jack James Cern, the family of Mam Therese Kerriol of Senegal, the family of the late Jean Kerriol, and the family of the late Giorgio Jau, regret to announce the death of Dr. Dennis Jules Ferdinand Kerriol, former director of veterinary and chairman of Gambia Livestock Marketing Agency, GLMA, who passed away on Sunday, the 24th of May, 2026. This sad news is extended to the Kerriol and Jau family in the Gambia and abroad, the Dos Santos family of Cape Verde, the Gearing family, the family

0: of the late Mami San, family of the late Auntie Miloka Sise, family of Maria Deda Haidara, family of Maria Njai, family of the late Simon Lopez, and the family of the late Maria Saj. Funeral service will be held on Friday the 29th of May 2026 at 2:30 p.m. at the Holy Family Church, Bertil Harding, or OIC Highway, Kanifing Municipality. Interment is at the Joshua Christian Cemetery, and condolences will be received at the residence of Sister Eileen Kereol at Fajara, off Atlantic Road, the street opposite Shalom Convent. The deceased is Dr. Dennis Jules Ferdinand Kereol, former director of veterinary and chairman of Gambia Livestock Marketing Agency, GLMA, who passed away on Sunday, the 24th of May, 2026. May his gentle soul rest in peace.
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0: It's Tuesday, the 26th of May, 2026, 8 o'clock in the morning across the Gambia, and I am Peter Gomez. 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

0: a world where progress never sleeps, one company stands out as the driving force behind infrastructure and energy solutions. 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The company have filling stations across the country, and our rates are relatively cheaper than anyone else across the country. Along the years, Ja Oil introduced importation and distribution of cement in their line of business. 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We currently produce over 25,200,000 bags per year. Ja Oil also target to export cement to the neighboring countries like Guinea-Bissau, Guinea-Conakry, and others. Are you a cement retailer? Together, we can build a brighter tomorrow.
1: As the Gambia counts down the final hours to Eid al-Adha, one of the greatest religious festivities of the year, the nation is also grappling with pressing questions of governance and politics. Opposition voices have sharply criticized the government over erratic electricity supply, drawing comparisons to the decades of hardship stretching back to the 1970s. Emerging Force Unite has added fuel to the debate with a letter alleging the forced retirement of the Alcalo of Nyangin, a move they say is politically motivated. Meanwhile, at the Taxpayers' Awards at the weekend, President Barrow reaffirmed his government's commitment since 2017 to reducing dependence on foreign aid. But that raises a critical question. Why then did the Gambia convene a donors' roundtable in Brussels in 2018? Wasn't that reliance on external support? Well, Information Minister Dr. Ismail Cisse joins me shortly to address these and other issues of governance. Later, we welcome Honorable Alhaji Mbow, the influential National Assembly member for Upper Salum and a key figure in the Pan-African Parliament. With the NRP in coalition since 2017, has anything changed in their support for Barrow as the 2026 elections approach? And as corruption continues to dog this administration, we'll ask Honorable Mbow how Parliament is confronting one of the country's most persistent challenges. At 10 o'clock, we turn our gaze across the border to Senegal, where political upheaval has resulted in this spectacular sacking of Ousmane Sonko and appointment of Amadou Lamine Lowe as Prime Minister. Could political instability next door reverberate here at home? Former Water Resources Minister Baymars Tall will join us with his insights. And alongside these conversations, we'll bring you today's newspaper front pages and the latest news stories. And when we say goodbye today at around 11 a.m., transmission continues with a special Eid al-Adha service, a religious talk by Coffee Time's Islamic Affairs contributor, Sheikh Tidiane Thiam, Imam of Metcamp Mosque in Banjulnding, and Vice Principal of Kotu Senior Secondary School. He'll guide us through the meaning of Banna Salo or Tobaski and take your questions live in English, Mandinka, and Wolof. So, you have a unique four-hour service starting right now. Politics, governance, religious affairs, and faith, all woven together in this special edition of Coffee Time. Thanks for joining.
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1: It's Tuesday, the 26th of May 2026. It's a day before Eid al-Adha or Banna Salo or Tobaski. Aren't we all happy? I'm very happy. First of this morning, the government's voice on policy and governance. We are joined by Dr. Ismail Assisi, Minister of Information, Media and Broadcasting Services, to respond to mounting opposition criticism from erratic electricity supply to allegations of political victimization in Nyangen. We'll also challenge him on President Barrow's claim of reducing dependence on foreign aid since 2017, asking why the government needed that donors' roundtable conference in Brussels in 2018. Dr. Sise, good morning. Good to see you. I like the outfit.
5: Good morning,
1: Peter. You know, Gambian men are afraid of colors. We usually take the usual ones: blue, white, black.
5: Yeah.
1: You know, those are considered to be the
5: Maybe I'm
1: masculine.
5: Maybe I'm colorblind. Maybe.
1: No. Well, I mean, in the sub-region, I mean, they are not afraid of colors.
5: I grew up in the sub-region.
1: You grew up in the sub-region.
5: In Sierra Leone, to be more specific.
1: Fantastic, fantastic. Welcome back.
5: Thank you very much. Just a quick correction, but I know we'll come to that in detail. It's about the electricity supply. You call it erratic. It's not erratic. It's load shedding. There's a difference between erratic and load shedding. Okay. And in a transparent manner, NAWEC has communicated this, that they're facing technical issues, and therefore they'll be doing some load shedding. So it's not erratic. But we'll get to that at some point because no, we have a lot to respond
1: to. The managing director is on standby to explain this.
5: From the office of the president, it's been announced that Monday the 25th was a public holiday. This was yesterday.
1: Did you go to work?
5: No.
1: I worked.
5: You worked?
1: Yes, I did.
5: Okay. But you have to work 24 hours. It's a radio station. Radio stations never close.
1: Fair enough.
5: Yesterday was a public holiday. In observance of African Liberation Day, in addition, tomorrow, Wednesday, the 27th and 28th, Thursday of May 2026, are also declared public holidays in celebration of Eid al-Adha across the country. Mm. You call it Banasalo, some call it Tubaski.
1: Yes.
5: President Barrow has extended warm greetings and best wishes to every Gambian.
1: You haven't asked me how the Manjagos call Banasalo.
5: How do they call it?
1: Ufestangit. Ufestangkanel.
5: Ufestangkanel.
1: Yes.
5: Okay. That's a new word I've learned. I know my brother Esa Falsi speaks Manjago. Maybe he knows. He knows this.
1: So maybe he does know.
5: He does know.
1: Yes.
5: This. Okay.
1: Oh, you're brothers now?
5: So are President Barrow has extended warm greetings and best wishes to Gambians.
1: Why are you ignoring
5: me? Abroad on behalf of the government and the forced family. And then, in continuation of the government's national infrastructure development agenda, the president also presided over the foundation stone laying ceremonies for major road projects on the Connect Gambia project. You know, it was in URR and then to CRR across the Central River region as well. And this initiative formed part of government's broader vision to strengthen rural connectivity as well. Also, the president was graced the occasion of the Taxpayers Awards Night, which took place at the Cocoa Oceans Resort on Saturday night. Well attended.
1: Was the food good?
5: I didn't eat.
1: Were you fasting?
5: No, because they're a bit late. I don't like to eat late at night. So I just had some fruits.
1: Well, GRA and should take note.
5: Tea. So I don't eat that much at night, particularly if it's heavy.
1: No.
5: So I didn't.
1: I'm hearing two things. You don't eat at night, or don't you just?
5: I hardly do it. Yeah. I do it sometimes. I can say never. Sometimes I do. If it's
1: is that because you want to keep your figure like you are?
5: Now
1: and then do you do weights?
5: Yes, I go to the gym. At least four days a week.
1: Now I know your secret.
5: And I play football twice a day. So the Taxpayers Awards Night was very successful, and we congratulate CG Yankuba Dabo for the organization, but also for his leadership. The figures are outstanding. If you look at where we were a couple of years ago in terms of annual revenue collected by the taxman to today where we are, from around about $2 billion a year to now 2.8 a month. From about at some point was $7 billion, it went up
1: 2017,
5: to now $30 billion. And this has been achieved not by increasing taxes, but by expanding the tax base.
1: Although some taxes have increased.
5: Yeah, but not as significantly to really impact on this, have an impact on these figures. What has been done is a strategic intervention in deploying technology and digital tools to really lock or to close some of the leakage points, and also to better maximize or also better enforce compliance, but also to better enforce taxpaying. So this has been done, and this is leadership. And this is what Mr. Yankuba Dabo has really demonstrated. So with new, more deployment of technology, with VAT and other facilities as well, I think we might even go to $40-50 billion within a very, very short period of time. So this is really commendable. And the president is why the president has made a pledge that every taxpayer's awards night, he would himself grace the occasion. And he did in this one. And he really did represent the government of the Gambia, but also the Gambian people. And I think you have the statement where I think he mentioned that the Gambia's development can only be championed by Gambians by paying taxes.
6: Okay.
5: Now, the Office of the Vice President, Mohamed, and the, His Excellency, the Vice President, Mohamed B.S. Jallow, chaired an Armed Forces Council meeting at the State House. They focused on matters relating to national security, institutional strengthening, professionalism, and strategic coordination within the security sector. I think I'm pleased to inform the public that the security sector reform is ongoing very well. Now we've seen professionalism within the security and armed forces. We've really seen some progress and advancement in that. We've also seen how successful we are in bringing the security into democratic governance oversight. And I think really the government should be commended for really championing the security sector reforms, which are ongoing very successfully. In the same vein, the Office of the Vice President concluded a 5-day intensive training program on the electronic records management system. I emphasize to discuss this because I think it's important for the public to know that as part of our reforms in e-government, we are trying to... This was already rolled out as a pilot. Mm. It's one. Now we are going to escalate it and scale it up the entire government, which is the electronic records management system in collaboration with the National Record Service. Now, the initiative marks a significant milestone in the government's digital transformation agenda aimed at strengthening records management, institutional efficiency, transparency, accountability, but also promoting public service delivery. Now, you know that before, when you go to offices, you see loads of files. And Peter Gomez has worked in the civil service for many years. He has retired, and he needs something from government. He has to come back to his, and he has to go to the room where there are loads of files, piles of files, and sometimes his paperwork is missing in those heap of files. We are changing this to now going electronic so that in 10 years, in 100 years, if Peter Gomez's grandchildren come to the National Record Service and say, hey, I wanted to know this about my father, what year did he retire? We can easily go to the system and find out these things. And so we mean that now government is deploying digital tools, and this is part of the entire civil service reforms. And we commend Minister Boy for championing these reforms, and I think
1: provided that, that information, that data, mm-hmm. is well managed.
5: Yes,
1: because somebody could just come, have access, and delete everything.
5: No, that is why they call it electronic records management system. It will be well managed.
1: Okay,
5: it makes government more efficient. It streamlines government activity, and I think this is the way forward. All governments are now embracing technology in governance. Now, the Ministry of Health, and this is important. We all know that the World Health Organization has just declared the Ebola outbreak in Central Africa as a national, as a global health, as a
1: health emergency of international concern.
5: Yeah. Now, the Ministry has issued a public health advisory, urging heightened vigilance following the declaration of Ebola outbreaks in DRC and Uganda. The ministry confirmed that there are currently no suspected or confirmed cases of Ebola in the Gambia. However, has reaffirmed that national surveillance and preparedness measures remain active across the country, and they've activated a national response emergency framework
1: to deal with
5: the situation. The world has changed now. Yeah. When a disease breaks out in Asia years ago, before it arrives in continental Europe, it can take 2-3 years. But now within minutes, within hours, because of
1: air flight
5: and how quick, and you know, someone said the we live in a global village now, and not that the world has shrunk in terms of geography, but that now we are more interconnected than ever before because of air travel. And it means that if it's in the Congo, it can find its way anywhere.
1: Yeah.
5: And as a country, as a responsible government, we are now responding and getting prepared to ensure that we're on top of things.
1: And Congo is important to us, to the point that we're going there to give Gambians who are resident there national documents.
5: But this is the DRC.
1: What is the DRC?
5: This is happening in the
1: DRC.
5: Which
1: of the Congos are
5: Congo,
1: we?
5: The Congo,
1: are we Brazzaville?
5: You have the Congo Kinshasa, Congo Brazzaville.
1: So
5: this is Congo Brazzaville.
1: Our relationship is with Brazzaville?
5: More so, yes. It's
1: not
5: Brazzaville.
1: Not Kinshasa.
5: Not DRC.
1: I thought it was the richer Congo. Is this not the richer of the Congos?
5: No, DRC is one of the biggest countries. In terms of land size in the continent, a huge chunk of...
1: Which one?
5: DRC.
1: Yeah, definitely.
5: A huge land.
1: Definitely. But our relationship is with it's, the it's other Congo,
5: Congo Brazzaville.
1: Ah, okay. Yeah. Why is that so?
5: Well, I cannot explain that.
1: Ah. I know,
5: in fact, the president went to the inauguration of the president-elect a couple of months, I think last month or so, in Congo Brazzaville, which is Sassou Nguesso. Congo DRC, we have relationships, we have a bilateral ties with them, but it's not as extensive as the Congo Brazzaville.
1: They have every mineral any country needs. So yes. We should befriend them.
5: But we don't befriend people because of resources or money.
1: Really?
5: We befriend people because of values and principles.
1: Really?
5: Yes, of course. That I can attest to. Now, the Ministry of Foreign Affairs also has issued a press release announcing the commencement of investigations into allegations involving abuse of domestic staff linked to the residence of the Gambian ambassador in Moscow. Reports were out that there was some abuse, physical abuse that took place against a domestic worker at the residence of the Gambian ambassador. And reacting to these reports, the ministry, obviously, as a responsible ministry, has instigated an investigation into the matter and has assured the public that...
1: Yeah, but again, investigations, they take place, we never know. Cuba, we had an investigation. Washington, we had an investigation. Saudi Arabia, we have an investigation. I'm not aware of any reports.
5: But actions were taken in Cuba. They were recalled. The ambassador was recalled. The ambassador was recalled. And new ambassadors were sent. Action was taken.
1: So you just recall them? I mean, if they're involved in a scandal, you recall them. That's the first line of action. And then you investigate. So what's the outcome of the investigation?
5: No, but the issue is that the outcome is that they are recalled. If the investigations have shown that the offense, I wouldn't say crime, but the issue at hand doesn't warrant further action apart from recall, what do you want the government to do? I mean, there's a fine line between committing a crime and engaging what they call abuse of office, or it could be bad conduct, for example. If, for example, today you're one of your staff engaging in misconduct, do you arrest them? Do you take them to the police? No, you relieve them of their duties. You sack them.
1: Yeah, but you give people the reason for relieving them of their... Of their
5: the reason is that because of misconduct. And remember also some of these...
1: Yeah, what's the nature of the misconduct?
5: What I'm saying is that, look...
1: Is it sexual assault?
5: In the world of diplomacy, you cannot just release everything because it has to do with the relationship between two countries. You do an investigation and realize that some things are better not... It's not for public consumption because it is more damaging. It can do more damage than it can really solve the situation. And I think that discretion really is with the agency that did the investigations. There was a press release which says that, look, we've done an investigation. These are the facts. There was a press release, and that these are the actions.
1: There was a press release?
5: I can't remember that, yes.
1: So what I want to say
5: is that in this particular case, government is investigating the matter. And government has assured the public that it will not tolerate misconduct in an embassy and that it is reaffirming its commitment to professionalism, accountability, and respect for human dignity on our diplomatic missions across the world. And I think this is very clear. But right now, like I said, the presumption of innocence. Everybody is innocent until proven guilty. The government is investigating. These are allegations still. When we investigate and when we get the facts, then government can take appropriate action. For now, we're at this stage of investigation.
1: Okay, let's move on today. We don't have much time.
5: Now, the Ministry of Trade has, on behalf of the government, assured the public of adequate RAM supply and intensified market monitoring efforts. Like I repeat, intensified market monitoring efforts ahead of the Tobaski celebrations to ensure affordability and accessibility for Gambia.
1: $75,000 for a RAM. $75,000.
5: You can also get it for $18,000-$19,000 for RAM. It's a matter of choice. It's a market. It's a free market. There are cars, Lamborghinis costing $500,000. There is also a Toyota RAV4 costing $800,000. The choice is yours. Which one you want to buy?
1: True. But you are telling Gambians that they can get RAMs for $18,000.
5: Yeah, of course. If you want, you can get it for $18,000, $20,000.
1: Yeah?
5: Yes.
1: Okay. And where is this?
5: Well, there's RAM everywhere. You can go to Aboko, you can go to Brikama, you can go to here at Kanifing.
1: The cheapest I've heard somebody, say they got a RAM for is $25,000. So
5: cannot be the cheapest. You can go to Lumo. That person's budget is 25. But the cheapest is not 25. I cannot give you the average cheapest price. But if you go to the Lumos, You go to the Abu Qadaral, you go to places. I've seen people who told me that they want to, they have seen a ram for 18, they have 15, they want me to give them 3,000 to go and buy, and they want to buy their ram for 18,000. So obviously, it depends on what you want. Like I said, if you go to the market, there are different prices.
6: Okay.
5: Depending on your pocket.
6: Okay. Here's the thing. I want to buy a ram for $18,000, but I have only 12.
5: Yes.
6: Will you top me up?
5: You don't need it, Peter. You're a rich man.
6: What's the next update?
5: So the next update, I'm going to ask him quick. The Minister of Basic and Secondary Education, this is important, has officially become the first Anglophone country to benefit from TIBU Africa's Generation Sportive Program. This is an initiative aimed at promoting sports, youth empowerment, health, and life skills development among school children. Like, we think that sports, these are some from the Kingdom of Morocco. It's an NGO. They promote sports across the world. They use sports to promote inclusion, promote diversity, promote good health, promote education, and so on and so forth. And I think Gambia is the first Anglophone country to join this initiative. Where now, even you remember when we were young, we used to have PE.
6: How many of us are the Anglophone countries? Maybe we are the only Anglophone country there. So naturally, if we
5: get it is the first to join. So other Anglophone can join later, but it's first. Most of the countries that are done are French-speaking countries.
6: So we're the first to join. So it's automatic that if we get it, we become the first Anglophone country.
5: Yes, exactly. Okay. So we are the first Anglophone.
6: It's not like we were chosen from a group.
5: No. We are the first to join, not the only to join. The first to join.
6: Okay.
5: And I think sports is important in the schools. I remember when I was young, the only thing that can take me to school is during the PE session.
6: Really?
5: Yeah, I was. If there's maths, I wouldn't go to school. Because I was.
6: I don't believe you.
5: No, seriously, I was very bad. I was very scandalous in maths. Then we move on to the final one. The Ministry of Environment. I think someone raised this last week. This worker thing, on the one of the questions.
6: Yes.
5: That the minister, Honorable Rohi John Manjang, the Minister of Environment, Climate Change and Natural Resources, has told intervention areas along the Kutu Stream under the Waka project to assess ongoing flood mitigation and environmental management efforts ahead of the rainy season. The Waka project is going. It's a big project. It's not a small project. It will transform the whole Kutu Stream landscape when it's done as well. So the Ministry of Gender, in collaboration with the Ministry of Justice, they have announced a vacancy for a legal consultant to support legislative reforms towards the establishment. I think for me this is the most important part, the establishment of the Gambia's first special court on SGBV, what that means is sexual and gender-based violence, as part of ongoing efforts to strengthen access to justice and protection mechanisms for vulnerable groups. We all know that sometimes our courts can be inundated, overwhelmed with cases, land cases.
6: So SGBV cases.
5: So we are going to have a special court now.
6: Okay.
5: Just dealing with SGBV cases, and that.
6: Who's funding this court? I'm sure it's money coming from somewhere.
5: It's government and partners. The building is done. It's behind the GT Bank on Karaba Avenue, and I think it's important. It demonstrates and underscores government's commitment to fight gender-based violence, but also women, children, and some men. And some men are protected from abuse. And I think we've had a discussion.
6: Are men being abused in the Gambia by women?
5: Yeah, I mean, we had, you know, in our minister program, I had a program with gender last week, and we were talking about gender-based violence. And I said, I mean, what about there are men whose wife constantly abuse them?
6: In the Gambia here?
5: In the house, of course. They beat them, they abuse them physically, verbally.
6: In the Gambia?
5: Yeah, they traumatize them.
6: Men beating their...
5: Because we have this macho culture.
6: Wives beating their husbands?
5: Of course. Every night.
6: Every
5: night. And they will not come out. And they are there. And they are listening to me as I speak. And they share their story. And they go through hell. Sorry for the language. But we forget, when we talk about
6: hell
5: gender... When we talk about gender-based violence, we think it's only women who are victims. There are men who are victims of gender-based violence.
6: Gambian men, specifically.
5: Yes. So our society is such that we think men should be strong, that men should not become victims of gender-based. So they're afraid to speak. They're embarrassed to speak about their ordeal. And I told the minister there should be a special line, a special initiative to raise awareness about them, but also to give them a platform to also raise issues of gender-based violence affecting men. It is happening.
6: Oh, wow.
5: And research has shown it.
6: Thanks for the updates. What's going on with the power supply?
5: Well, I've got something from the MD of NAWEC.
6: Mm-hmm.
5: But it's up to you want to call him. He can explain better, and I can just do an addendum to what he is explaining.
6: Yeah, start with what. I think I want to believe we have him on the line. Good morning, Galo Sedi.
7: Good morning, sir.
6: Good to hear from you. So, what's going on? NAWEC has suddenly returned to the, you know, national agenda for all the wrong reasons. What's going on? I used the word erratic earlier on to describe the power supply situation, and the minister disagreed with me. So why are we experiencing all these on-off situation?
7: Okay, this is a technical issue that is beyond NAWEC's control. It's the power supply that is coming from the ONVG line. The suppliers have technical issues right now. Both Senegal have a problem, Senelec and also Guinea also have issues. And this is affecting the whole entire region. Even Senelec themselves are load shedding. Guinea is load shedding. You know, so we also have to load shed because it's the ONVG is a regional line. So if we don't load shed, we take more than what we should be taking. It can destabilize the whole grid. So okay. We need to comply with what they ask us to drop so that the grid is stable. So are it's a technical problem. It's not a permanent issue.
6: Are we getting all our supply currently from Guinea, from the OMVG, to the point that whenever they have a problem, there's nothing we can do about it? Are we not generating locally? Are we not getting from some other sources?
7: So we are generating locally from our own generators, and plus we also have the solar plant. So those are the ones that are actually helping us. But like I said, the problem is a power plant in Senegal went down and they lost close to 100 megawatts, which is a lot. So that's why we are going through this process. But they are working frantically on it to try to get it back to normality. And this geopolitical issue is creating fuel issues even in Guinea. So some of their power plants are down. So it's a global problem. It's not just the Gambia.
6: Okay.
7: But we are working frantically to try to minimize the impact. You see, even today, if you look outside, there's no sun. So all the solar systems you have will not be working until we get enough sun. So it's just bad timing. It's happening at the wrong time, but it's a temporal issue. It's not like an ingrained permanent problem that is there. So we are working on it. And going forward, I can assure you, and like I always said here, that things are only going to get better.
6: Okay.
7: But this type of problems come up sometimes.
6: Okay, and when you say it's temporary, how temporary? Another what, 3-4 days, 1 week, two weeks, 3 weeks?
7: I would say probably maximum with the information I'm getting from our suppliers, at least another week or two, because they are working on it since 2 weeks back. They've been working on this issue. So they've brought back one of their plants, which was also down. So that is up now. So now they just have to work on the one that have lost the 100 megawatt.
6: Okay.
7: So within the next 2 weeks, we should be able to go back to normality.
6: And
7: this is my understanding.
6: And the problem is being presented as technical, but is it more of a geopolitical, you know, situation? You know, the result of the Iran crisis?
7: So it's both. Like I said, you know, like, for example, all the thermal plants that are working, for example, in Guinea, some of them are down. So it limits their capacity too. And they are also feeding us, even us.
6: Yeah, but one saying they are down because they do not have the fuel they need. Or is it because
7: fuel,
6: of a
7: yes.
6: technical breakdown? The machine is...
7: In the Guinea one, our understanding is because of fuel issue.
6: Okay.
7: Not because the plant has broken down. But in the Senegal one, the plant is broken down. It's like a system breakdown.
6: Okay.
7: So it's nothing to do with the fuel thing in Senegal. I know the fuel is a problem. Even in the Gambia, it's a problem for us. The prices has gone up. So it's a combination of both, but it's just the wrong timing.
6: Okay.
7: But the Gambian people need to understand that we are
6: and
7: doing
6: speaking,
7: our
6: And speaking of timing, that's what I was coming to. I mean, you can understand why, you know, people are worried. I mean, Tobaski is tomorrow.
7: I know.
6: And people need, you know, their freezers to work, you know, to, you know, store the excess meat that, you know, they'll be eating for the next few days, and suddenly to have this crisis. So can you understand why even politicians on the opposite side are, you know, pouncing on NAWEC, and because they fear that we are going back to the 70s, 80s, 90s?
7: Okay, so let me put it this way. I am not a politician. I am a Gambian. I am here to serve the Gambia. And whatever is best for this country, that's what we are working towards. And I can tell you, even the government would not want to something like this to happen at this time. So it's not something that we want to happen. Is it any person, nobody is perfect. Things just happened, and we are working on it to fix it. So if people want to politicize it, then, I mean, politics is just politics. It's just noise. But even if they are sitting here today, they would not be able to resolve this problem because it's beyond their control. They talk about we have to have 100% base load in this country. That doesn't take 2 days. It takes time to do that. There's a tender on the table right now. It's 50 megawatts. That is nearly to be signed within the next few weeks. So if all those come on board, and we are even working on our generators frantically to try to bring them back for standby because we get cheaper source from outside. So we are not sleeping. We are not. This is not desirable. I mean, but to politicize it and try to make it like the wall is collapsing, go to Guinea-Bissau, go to Guinea-Conakry, go to Sierra Leone, even in Senegal, go to some areas there. They are also having the same problems.
6: Absolutely, absolutely. I mean, but I agree with you entirely. But just finally, communication. I mean, what's the new strategy? Because you hear people say, "Now we did a new jiki rek fake. Ken hamur chilune." There was a time when announcements were put on radio and television. The majority of Gambians do not depend on social media for their information. And increasingly, institutions are moving their communication to social media. What's wrong with telling people on radio? Maybe they are listening to Manding Bantaba. You tell them in a language they can understand that on day so-so and so-and-so, we plan to go on routine maintenance. Well, this is where you are in control. We can understand when things suddenly go wrong. But the thing is, increasingly, NAWEC is not communicating via the usual channels. And the majority of Gambians still depend, because of, you know, the education situation, on those normal channels.
7: So, Peter, on that note, I agree with you entirely. We need to do better in our communications platforms, so that we don't just use one platform. But all the issues that we are having, like you said, we've put it out there on our websites, on our platforms. But even this morning, the team will be on QTV to sensitize the public on this, and will also be on GRTS. But I agree with you, we need to do better. And that's why we did that press conference. And I said it there, that these are things that are going to happen in the interim, where we are progressing from where we are to a better, more reliable electricity supply system. And it takes some time to get there. So people just have to bear with us that at NAWEC, we are not deliberately doing things to cause people to suffer. We are actually suffering more. Because, for example, I don't sleep 24/7 on my phone, on my laptop, working like anything. I can go and sleep home and forget about the job. But we are doing this for the country.
6: How much extra gray hair have you grown?
7: I think I've lost all my hair now. They are not only green, they are only dropping off. But to be honest, Peter, I can tell the Gambian populace that the future is bright, and Gambia here is going to be probably one of the best countries when it comes to utility supply in the sub-region. We are a small country, and the strategy that we have, we are working towards, is going to even make us net exporters of energy. Look at the expansion that is in the provinces. Nobody is talking about it. How many people are getting electricity there? Look at all these buildings that are coming up in the urban areas. Demand is shooting up. So we have this constraint in the short time to try to manage this gap. You know, not just in country, but also, you know, people just need to give us and motivate us rather than try to drag us down. Okay. With information that sometimes is not even correct.
6: All right. You think the opposition is not being fair with NAWEC? Unite and United Democratic Party have both put out strongly worded statements in the past couple of days.
7: Look, you know, criticisms are okay. And I am, like I said, I don't want to be dragged into a political arena. But criticisms are okay if they are constructive, right? But if you give the public information that is not the right information, then you're harming everybody else.
6: So both Unite and UDP are not giving the public the right information.
7: Sorry, say that again?
6: So both Unite, which is a new opposition movement, and United Democratic Party, which I'm sure you know, are both not giving the public the right information. Is that what your suggestion?
7: So what I am saying is that if you are on the opposition side, I'm not a politician, but if you are on the opposition side and a problem like this happens, you take advantage of it to shift it to your side. But the realities on the ground are different. Nobody has control over a generator that is breaking down in somewhere outside this country. We don't have the powers to go in there and fix it for them. And they are the ones supplying us.
6: Okay. Gallo, thank you so very much for your time.
7: War in Iran.
6: I must say, you know, your leadership has been marked by transparency. Thank you very much for your time. That's Gallo Sedi, the MD, as you said. He was going to chime in, and indeed he has. So, yeah. What do you think about the opposition putting out statements about the situation?
5: I'll come to that, but I just want to make one or two things very clear.
6: Yeah.
5: Unequivocally clear. That is, we respect and are very concerned about the challenging situation. And we feel it for every Gambian, particularly at this time. And I think everybody agrees. You agree. Mr. Gallo agrees. And I agree that the timing could not have come at the worst time. Now it is Tobaski. We really feel the challenge that Gambians are going, all of us are going through. But it's not something that really we had wished for it to happen. Now, it is not because of negligence that I can make it very clear. It's not because we don't know what we are doing. It's because these are factors that are beyond our control, and I think the MMD has made it very clear. However, I'd like to correct several inaccurate statements contained in the UDP media secretary's release. One, this load shedding is not affecting the entire country.
6: It's not.
5: No. The interruptions are currently limited mainly into parts of the Greater Banjul area and West Coast region during peak demand periods, particularly from around 6 p.m. onwards. Provincial areas are likely not affected, according to NAWEC.
6: Really?
5: Yes.
6: I'm moving out of the Greater Banjul area.
5: Now, the second issue that they said is about unpaid debts to Senelec that they suggested, which is also not accurate. The challenges are not about unpaid debts. Senelec did not cut off the generation just because we have to pay them. No, like portrayed by the UDP. It's largely due to technical problems. Just like
6: he had confirmed that in Senegal, the problem is technical.
5: Yeah, that's what I'm saying. Yeah. That's like that. But UDP is saying something else, trying to confuse the population. It's about technical problems within the regional power supply system, which is also affecting other neighboring countries as well in the sub-region. Even Senegal is currently experiencing load shedding during peak periods due to generation and transmission constraints. And this is really indicated by the MD. Now, the other issue has to do with the UDP also saying a statement that generation has collapsed entirely in the Gambia, which is false. Now it continues to operate and rehabilitate its own generators while aggressively working to increase domestic generation capacity. Efforts are also ongoing to bring additional units. Currently, very soon we'll sign the contract for, we are supposed to be 150 megawatts. Gambia's total demand need for energy in this country is not above 420 megawatts. Now, we are building 150 megawatts in Soma. We are starting with 50. We scale it up to, and another 100 will come. For now, we are signing the 50. And once that is on and up and running, plus the Jambu 23 megawatts, definitely this will be a thing of the past. And I think people have to look at the broader picture.
6: So this project is going to be for local production?
5: Of course. Okay. It's solar.
6: No, because there was an OMVG project.
5: No, this is local production. This is local production. Okay. Now, so like I said, we are actively investing in long-term energy, where our green transition in line with the energy roadmap is on course. And let's look at the bigger picture as well, that we've brought in electricity to many communities that never dreamt of having electricity before. And the UDP never said a word about that. And to be honest, Peter,
6: what did you expect them to say?
5: But what I'm saying is that as an opposition, when there is progress, acknowledge it. Then where there is omission.
6: So you expected them to clap for you and say,
5: not to clap, but to identify that yes, in their statement they should say yes, even though government has done X, Y, Z in providing access, but they cannot make their point. But I think if you read the statement, it is one of the most childish statements.
6: Childish?
5: Yes, I've seen from a political party. And I think I'm worried for UDP. I think I don't know what internal changes they've done in our communications team, but their mode of communications are degenerated to the lowest point. And they have no sympathy for Gambians, if you read the statement. Using Gambians' challenges, daily challenges, as to score political points, it's not acceptable, Peter. Gambians are.
6: But we cannot run away from these challenges.
5: But deal with the issues themselves. No, the challenges are there, but saying how they cannot afford to buy rams, so they're going to buy meat, the meat will be rotting in the fridge. I mean, what kind of statement from a political party? Just like a grade 12 guy, right? You give a grade 12 an assignment to write a statement, and they write that statement. And when I raised the issue about this being dishonest, their spokesperson said he's challenging me to a debate because I was being very honest in my opinion. They can be honest in their opinions about government.
6: Would you like to take him up on his challenge?
5: Peter, I can't give fame and relevance on a silver platter. It's not possible.
6: That's what it would amount to if you were to sit with him.
5: Of course, yes. It's going to get be famous. It's going to have relevance. That's a silver platter. I'm going to do that. So the most important thing, what I want to say is that the UDP needs to do self-reflection and change their mode of communication. Really. Because right, the way they are communicating, it is really to the lowest point. And I think they had no sympathy for Gambians. Peter Sumonyo Efekela Teyangi, I'm a serious challenge. I wouldn't use you for me to get what I want. They are using Gambians for them to get what they want. They are using Gambians' challenges. Challenges not the making of Gambia, challenges not the making of the government. These are things that we don't have control over. Instead of coming up with realistic solutions.
6: They're using challenges they, as well as the majority of Gambians, expected you in government to solve, and which you are still grappling with.
5: No, but what I'm saying is that compare now electricity situation to 8-9 years ago when this government just came to power. We still remember the Daffodil protest at Westfield because of electricity. It was not, in fact, some places you don't even expect it. Non-existent. Now we've done far. There is progress. Nobody can tell us that we've gone backwards. That is progress.
6: Yeah.
5: There are challenges, clearly.
6: Agreed.
5: And during the day, we don't even have these issues. It's only peak hours we're having these issues. So I think we just look at the bigger picture. At the end of the day, there's a silver lining out there. And I think we are doing well. If we were not doing anything at all, yes, but we are investing in the long term. There are three aspects of it.
6: Okay.
5: In the grid, we've invested a lot to modernize the grid to avoid leakage. In generation now, we're investing in solar energy and our green transition. In the meantime, we're buying energy abroad, which is cheap and reliable, but there are technical issues beyond our control.
6: During the weekend, another strong opponent of the government, Unite, published a letter purportedly from the governor of the area dismissing or prematurely retiring Mr. Babacar Nyang, the alcalde of Nyangin. Can you clarify how the law defines residency? Because apparently the claim is he's not resident in the area. And whether visiting a spouse, which is the reason given for him going to Janjangbure occasionally,

0: Carlo, who confessed and admitted that, yes, indeed, he is not living in the village anymore.
1: Ah, he confessed.
0: That is what the chief governor said. The chief told him that, the Al Carlo said that he is not living
1: and
0: in
1: you
0: the
1: believe
0: village
1: that,
0: anymore.
1: You believe the
0: and
1: governor.
0: And that he has handed over.
1: You believe the governor?
0: Well, of course I believe the governor. Okay. The governor wouldn't lie. Now, he has handed over responsibilities to his son. Now, the son is the constituency chairman of Unite.
1: Yes.
0: That is why Unite is the only party making noise about this. Going everywhere, writing, nyangen, nyangen, nyangen. We've changed, we've retired Al Carlos. In fact, Al Carlos is not dismissed, he's retired. We've retired Al Carlos across many parts of... Did you see Unite write about it? No, in fact, Al Carlos have been sacked.
1: They were not formed then.
0: No, but now what I'm saying is that we've the only reason why Unite is taking this thing very serious is because the Al Carlos son, who is the de facto Al Carlo now, is a constituency chairman of Unite. That is why they're making this noise. But that is not important. That's just a by the way information. What is important is that the chief escalated to the governor. Governor also investigated, engaged the Al Carlo, who admitted he's not staying in the community anymore. And then the governor recommended to the minister, this is the situation. The minister also did their investigation and realized that is the fact. And the ministry, in line with the law, nothing is illegal here, in line with the law, retired the Al Carlo. The community are now consulting with the relevant authorities to appoint a new Al Carlo.
1: And there's no pushback from the community?
0: No.
1: There's no pushback. There's only pushback from Unite.
0: It's only from Unite because they have an agenda, an interest, a selfish interest in ensuring that that Al Carlo remains there because he's their constituency chairperson.
1: I have only 4 minutes.
0: Yeah.
1: The next guest, an honorable member of the National Assembly, is
0: my good friend and my brother.
1: He's my goro.
0: Well, okay. You have a very good goro then.
1: Yeah, well, the wife is my niece, daughter even. Ah. Yeah. It's a very interesting society.
0: Yep, it
1: Who
0: is.
1: Would think that a Mbo would go to, you know, Gomez Kunda and get a wife there?
0: Well, it's love.
1: That's what's happening. But my favorite closing question. Uh-huh. President Barrow speaking on Saturday at the awards dinner where you decided not to eat. Mm-hmm. I think he should really call you to quarter deck, as they say. Said his government had pursued a deliberate policy of reducing dependence on foreign aid since 2017. And my question is, why then did the Gambian need a donors round table in Brussels, specifically in May of 2018? Just over a year since, he assumed power, if he claims that this had been his position since 2017.
0: Yes, because in 2017, when they came to power, our coffers were literally empty. Our economy was in tatters. Our reserves were almost negligible. After that, the president, through his leadership, initiated serious reforms, fiscal reforms, monetary reforms in the system that has now made us to be self-reliable. And the thinking will change now. This was in 2017 when it just came to power. Like you said, 2018. It's been 8 years. And I said, in 2018, how much was now bringing in as revenue? Less than $7 billion. It's now they are bringing.
1: A deliberate policy since 2017.
0: Mm-hmm. Yeah.
1: So why would he, in 2018...
0: Yes, what I'm saying is that...
1: Go now and again,
0: If you start a policy, he went in 2018... You started a policy in 2017, you wouldn't expect it to mature, particularly if the system has decayed for 22 years. You wouldn't expect it to mature after 1 year. It would take time. Now that the system has matured, our reforms are being successful. We've been able to now generate local funds to the extent that we wouldn't need donor support anymore. It is just apt that he announces this. But 2018 or 2018, he just came to power. Our economy was in dire straits. Obviously, the reforms hadn't taken place yet. So 2018 was okay. So, we needed help at that time.
1: So henceforth, all road projects, all bridge projects, all electricity expansion projects are going to be locally funded from the GLF.
0: We cannot say that, but the majority will be. Still, we have not gotten to that point yet, but that is the aim of the Gambia. That very soon we will be out of these IMF programs and most of this support, budgetary support, because now we are really doing very well in so far as our economy is concerned. And I think now what we've seen is that we've seen a lot of projects that are locally funded, big, massive mega projects like the Hakalang Road, like the Kiangwez Road. Put together is about close to 200 kilometers of roads. Most of the roads that we are doing now, some electricity projects across the country, some of the, you know, support for farmers, fertilizer, support for farmers buying their groundnuts, support for women.

0: empowerment initiatives, all these are mostly from local government funds. And I think we are really doing well. The support, we are getting some support, yes, but not as before. And I think our aim and the president's vision is to ensure that we graduate from those kind of support.
1: Doc, on that note, thank you very much for your time this morning.
0: Happy Tobaski.
1: Dr. Ismail Asise, Minister of Information, Media, Broadcasting Services. Up next, a member of our National Assembly and senior member of Hamad Bah's National Reconciliation Party, NRP. Honorable Alhaji Mbow, National Assembly member for Upper Salum and a prominent voice in the Pan-African Parliament, joins us. With the NRP in coalition since 2017, has anything changed in their support for President Barrow as the 2026 elections approach? And as corruption continues to dog this administration, how is Parliament confronting one of the country's most persistent challenges? Stay tuned to find out. Coffee Time with me, Peter Gomez, is proud to be associated with Bloomberg Africa, Global Properties, JFIN Money Transfer, TAF Africa Global, Trust Bank, Global Auto Care, Gambia Electrical Company Limited, Ja Oil, and Wave the Gambia.
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1: Tuesday, the 26th of May 2027, we are all looking, May 2026, I should say, not 727 yet, I'm moving ahead of time. We are all looking forward to the Tobaski feast tomorrow and the day after. So for the next 2 days, there won't be any coffee time with Peter Gomez, but I'll be back on Friday with Sherif Samsudeen Sarr. It's now 11 minutes past 9 o'clock. We turn to Parliament. Honorable Alhaji Mbow, National Assembly for Upper Salum, a prominent voice in the Pan-African Parliament, has just joined us. Why? With the National Reconciliation Party, some call it Party Hamad Babi, in coalition since 2017, has anything changed in their support for President Barrow as the 2026 elections approach? And as corruption continues to dog this administration, the Barrow administration, I'll want to know how Parliament is confronting one of the country's most persistent challenges. Honorable Mbow, my Goro, I just said it in the previous hour.
16: Exactly.
1: Welcome to Coffee Time with Peter Gomez. You know, there was a time when you were almost becoming a regular,
16: yes,
1: part of the furniture.
16: Yes.
1: And then suddenly you disappeared.
16: Yes.
1: Explain your disappearance.
16: Actually, I went, and thank you very much, Peter, for having me once again. And I want to say good morning to all the listeners in the Gambia and across the world. Yes, you are quite right.
1: That's how long ago you were last year. Because when you were here, we only addressed exactly our audience as listeners.
16: Exactly.
1: But we have since graduated.
16: Exactly. So which is good. We now have
1: viewers as well.
16: Exactly. So really, that's really excellent. And again, it shows where we are going as a country. We need to really improve where we are. And, for the betterment of everybody. Yes, I've been away because I took a little bit of, do I call it sabbatical? I don't know. But I went back to school. I went back to law school. Oh. I just wanted to add that to my degree in computer science and stuff. So for the last 2 years, actually, I've been very, very, very busy at the University of the Gambia.
1: Oh, congratulations.
16: And thank you. And it's one of the decisions that I never regretted. Now I have only a few more classes to go, and then I'm done. You'll become a lawyer. Yes.
1: A certified lawyer.
16: Yes. And the interesting part is because I was a former lecturer also, uh-huh, part-time lecturer of the university in the computer science department, uh-huh, and now I went back as a student again. So now a lecturer turning to be a student as well. So that's life.
1: How did that affect your fees? Did you get any discounts?
16: No, actually, I'm paying fully, and I'm also paying for additional students, actually, as well. Sure. Yeah, because I've been supporting the students not only at UTG, but also at Gambia College and other institutions from my own pocket. And again, also, I must say this also, that the Professor Pere Gomez also has really also assisted a lot of students. Because sometimes, you know, because I'm in there, so I know exactly what's happening. So sometimes when I see some students that are in distress because of they cannot pay, so I approach and I said, hey, Prof, can you help this person? So we look at the results, we look at the grades, we look at the performance of the person, and Pere said, okay, give me time, and then, and I must be very thankful to him as well, because he has helped a lot of students that I personally know that they are really struggling.
1: Maybe that is having an impact on, you know, paying the allowances of foreign students, because he knows that the foreign students are agitating at this point in time, because their allowances almost always, you know, arrive late. Definitely, anyway, that's for him to deal with. Let's talk about your party, the National Reconciliation Party, NRP. You've been in this coalition since 2017, and as we approach the 2026 elections, has anything changed in your party's support for Adama Barrow, or are you still firmly aligned with him?
16: Actually, with the National Reconciliation Party, nothing actually has changed. If anything, I can say that we are as solid as ever. Now, you know, with us, the way we do things, because of this coalition was not the first time. If you go back to history, NRP actually was in coalition before with the UDP. We've also had coalition before with Doye as well. And all the time, what we see is the country itself. And that's the reason why we always have our own strategy, where we work together as Gambians and, you know, form a formidable force. And that has not changed in 2017 when we go back and then have a coalition with the with the ruling government. And today, in fact, is stronger than before. Because for one thing, the coalition, you know, I would call it this madness to change a winning formula. That's total madness. We have a winning formula in Barrow.
1: I tell you what, Liverpool knows that.
16: Yes, exactly. You see,
1: Liverpool knows that.
16: Exactly.
1: We won the championship with a team.
16: Yes.
1: Dismembered the team.
16: And see what happened.
1: Look at what happened.
16: And I'm a Chelsea supporter as well. And you see what happened. The same thing happened to Chelsea also.
1: For you.
16: Exactly. So that's it. So when you have a winning formula, there's you can do a tweak here and there, but you just don't want to change in totality. And that's the reason why NRP is still very solid, is still very consistent in supporting President Adama Barrow in this coming elections. But again, I must say, like the party leader said, that doesn't mean that NRP is not interested in the leadership of this country. It doesn't mean that. But right now, we have a winning formula, and we have a winning candidate that we that is going to the hearts of the people. That's why we stick with him.
1: I know when your leader said something along those lines, it was misconstrued.
16: Exactly,
1: you know, in many, many quarters.
16: Yeah, it does. But you see, but the fact is the fact. Adama Barrow will not be there forever. And NRP has been in existence before Adama Barrow's party. In fact, more than two decades we have been in existence. Now, when you are in existence and you have a strategy, you are this way you want to go. But again, along the lines, whenever you see that things can change for the betterment of the party, you go for it. And that's exactly what NRP has done. But again, like I said, it doesn't mean that NRP is not interested in the leadership of this country. We are fully interested. But at this point in time, all our focus is to support His Excellency President Adama Barrow.
1: Hamad, for some reason, we are very good friends.
16: Yes.
1: But getting him onto Coffee Time has been an impossibility so far.
16: I'll try him. So that he can come.
1: Okay. I'm sure he's listening and having a good laugh, by the way. And I should say that every time he travels, when he comes back, he brings me coffee. So
16: good.
1: I expect that from his recent trip, I'll be getting coffee very soon. But let us in on the, you know, structure of the party. Because as I said, Hamad is not here to put the question to him. And you've just said something that could also relate to Hamad. Adama Barrow will not be there forever. Neither will Hamad Ba be there forever. So exactly. what's the structure now within the NRP?
16: Now, the structure has been really the same in terms of the constitution of the party. However, since last year, we've gone on a, how would I call it, on a strategy to revive the constitution, and also to integrate more of the youth.
1: Revive or revise?
16: Revise.
1: Okay,
16: revise. To revise the constitution. In fact, I was given the task to take a look at the constitution in totality, having looked at various political parties across the world, that actually has shown a lot of improvements. And I've done that. The first draft, I can say even the second draft is actually ready. And you'll see that it's completely different, because right now we're going to integrate a lot of youth focus, also students as well as women. Oh. Because if you look at the constitution of the party, you're talking about almost like three decades ago. For me, I think it has past its usefulness right now, because things actually have changed. And that's the reason why the party leader last year and year before has asked us that let's look, take a look at it and then revise it to ensure that it passes the test of time.
17: Oh, he initiated it?
16: Yes, he initiated
17: it. It was not you, younger ones, for leadership?
16: He initiated it and asked us to
17: it's not like you're planning a palace coup?
16: No, never.
17: Hamad, that's a handle.
16: Yes, thank you. And again, we are professionals and we are too decent for that. And the thing is, we tell the way it is. And it's not like whatever Hamad says, we agree with him. No. Sometimes in a meeting, sometimes in his office, we have heated debates about things that he agree with. We say, we don't agree with this. Me, Samba Diallo, or Honorable Seni, among others, we say we disagree. But these are things that is in-house, that we don't go to take it to the public. Okay. And that's the reason why NRP, sometimes you don't hear that much noise outside, maybe in the
17: people
16: parliament.
17: People don't hear you at all.
16: Exactly, yeah.
17: The only person people hear is Hamad.
16: Hamad, exactly.
17: So where people think that NRP is a one-man show,
16: exactly.
17: Hamad and only Hamad.
16: Which, in fact, it is not. NRP is not a one-man show. You see, when we go to the parliament, Hamad doesn't decide what we say. Hamad doesn't decide what we do in the parliament. We go all on our own ways. We look at what is best interest for the country, and we go with that. And that's the reason why sometimes people say, oh, NRP voted this way. Has nothing to do with Hamad at all, completely.
17: Okay. And does he support everything you say, or do you get a call whenever you've gone, you know, one way that people didn't expect the NRP to go? Does Hamad call you to say, you know, Alaji Tainak?
16: No. Actually, Hamad doesn't follow us as members of NRP in the parliament that much. In fact, sometimes he just read it from the newspaper. Mbo has voted this way, or Honorable Samba Diallo has voted, or Honorable Seni Jawara has said this. And in fact, he doesn't bother himself, because he knew, for one thing, we all swore to the Quran to do our job without fear or ill will. Yeah. And that's exactly what it is. So he doesn't bother. And that's the first thing he told us in 2017 when we entered parliament. He was a parliamentarian before. He knows how things actually work. And he told us very clear terms, whatever you do, go with the best interest of the nation. And that's the reason why when people say Hamad Baya is MPs, sometimes it just makes me laugh, because of Hamad does not interfere with our work in the parliament. He doesn't even know what position I form. And that's the reason why also sometimes NRP members of parliament, we vote different ways, for example. Sometimes you see me voting in this way, you see Honorable Samba Diallo or Seni or Amadou will vote completely different.
17: Okay.
16: But because of the fact that we sit in the same area, and sometimes you see us, if you watch clearly on the TV, you see me turning my back to them, we're talking, you know. So for us, it's not like we come with a position.
17: So you could be seen to be consulting in parliament, but when it comes to a vote, you can vote different ways.
16: Very different ways. Okay. Very different ways. And in fact, and that's the reason why sometimes you see I'm voting this way, somebody will vote different way, and sometimes it just changes. You know, but that's the way NRP is. We don't come with a unified position in parliament to vote a particular way. No. Everyone goes with their own conscience. And you, based on what you understand, based on your research, because we do a lot of research, that's a given, and we come. And sometimes we agree we have a common ground, but sometimes we have very different
17: groups. Okay. And what about party growth? You know, at what rate are you growing, if the party is growing at all? And what about inclusion? I mean, you have what, 4 members of parliament?
16: Yes.
17: And all of you are men. Where are the women? The leader is a man. So is this a party where, you know, women can feel that they belong?
16: Yes. In fact, you are right. Yes, they belong. And that's the reason, one of the reasons why we said let's go and revise our constitution so that we can place women rightfully across it. You realize that in the new you know, constitution of the NRP, which I don't want to discuss in detail because yet to be approved by the member, by the membership, you're going to realize that, in fact, for every let's say constituency or every kind of election, we give also women to be able to participate. We support them to be able to participate. And that's the reason why we've participated women in the local government as well. But as far as parliamentary is concerned, we didn't do that. Because parliamentary, we are very strategic in the parliament, because we can put a candidate in every constituency. But NRP respects agreements. We do. Consistently respect agreements. And that's the reason why we don't put candidates all over. We are very strategic. We put on 5. But if there was no agreement, for example, NRP has the power to put in every constituency across the Gambia here. And that time, we're going to have more ladies. But because of the strategy we are using to ensure that we maintain our base in the Salam, our base in the Nyaminas, and other places, we really very, very consistent in those areas. But with this new revised constitution, which I hope will be implemented before the end of this year, women and youth in general will be given, you know, its just course. Because right now, the youth have rightful place, but we're going to move to the next stage, which is to ensure that women actually take their rightful place in the party.
17: And the UDP claims it's the biggest single party in the country. Unite says by September, they will take over from the UDP and become the single largest party in the country. How big is the NRP?
16: You know, Peter, I can tell you one thing. If you are looking for a party that is very consistent in terms of maintaining their base don't go beyond NRP. That's a fact. You can go online and do a research. What happened is NRP is not in the business of putting the candidate everywhere. Had it been that there was no agreement and we put a candidate everywhere, you will see more members of parliament in the NRP. You will see more people in the local governments than anyone else. But because of the fact that we have an agreement with our other party, with a coalition, mm-hmm. NRP respects that. But even here in the Kombos, NRP has a very good support, particularly in the West Coast region that we have. We have an office in Birkama. We also have in the KMC area here in Cow Johnson. Mm-hmm. So we are really very consistent. But because of the agreement we have, you will see. In fact, if you go back and check when NRP led the coalition, when we had a coalition with the other parties like Doi and stuff, look at the numbers NRP as Samadba has scored. Look at the numbers at that time. It was really extremely high. So you see that we still have a base. That we work with. But because of the fact that we are restrained by the fact that we have an agreement, and NRP is one party that I can consistently tell you they respect agreement when they have that with political parties. We are very consistent and we respect agreements.
17: Okay.
16: Yeah.
17: So you're saying that if you were to challenge in the West Coast and Kombo areas, you would do so competitively?
16: Very, very competitive. That's what I can guarantee you.
17: Okay.
16: Because we have, in fact, for me, most of my family members, they are here in the West Coast. That's where they stay. My brothers, my uncles, that's exactly where they stay. And my girls, exactly there. So you know what it is. So they are here in the West, particularly in Sierra Kunda West. Mm-hmm. We know. They are all over here. Like, if you look at all my girls, for example, they are here. And in the Kotus, in the Kololis, you go to
17: London Corners.
16: Exactly, they're all over the place. Mm-hmm. And I'm certain that if they are going to stand up and say, you know what, this is what we want, of course they will support. All right. I can guarantee.
17: Oh, yeah. Are you planning to take over from Hamad when he moves on eventually? And who knows? Do you have presidential ambitions?
16: Actually, any peace-loving Gambian should have that ambition, particularly when you know that you are in a position where you can actually contribute immensely, not only in your local area or not only in your regional area, but at the level of the country. Of course, at this point in time, Hamad Ba is the party leader. But again, Hamad will not be there forever, like I told you earlier. Like I said, Barrow will not be there forever. But that's the reason why we are revising our constitution to ensure that we have you have a plan. We call it succession planning. That is actually in the picture, and Honorable Hamad Ba has been very consistent to ensure that we prepare people, not only me, not only Samba Diallo, not only Sini, and we have others like Ngui Seka from Farafini, not only those people. So we have a very consistent plan where by the time we finish with this new revised constitution, you realize actually we have a very clear succession planning in case Hamad is no longer there. Somebody else can come in and then just take the mantle. We move. Because of NRP is a party, like I said, in Wolof, Lukosos Tasuko.
17: Okay.
16: Thank you.
17: Okay. I mean, you said that very clearly. You're very strategic in your election approach because of your agreement with the NPP and the others in the alliance.
16: Yes.
17: You don't put up a candidate everywhere.
16: Yeah.
17: Are you equally strategic in welcoming members? Do you go for certain people? You are very computer literate. Now you're becoming a lawyer. I am sure Samba also has his own qualification.
16: Yes.
17: Are you strategic in how you choose members, and especially members that you task with responsibilities in the party?
16: Yes. In fact, in 2025, actually, we have some very high prominent people. I'm talking about businessmen that actually has joined because they were looking for a party to join. They are very young, actually. They are all under, under 35.
17: Oh,
16: and in fact, Amari referred them to me. They came. And we chat, and then I try to understand really what they're thinking in terms of the political landscape of the Gambia. And I think we were able to align together. And as we speak right now, we are working very closely with them, those people there. And they are young Gambians. Now, another also aspect is also one of my opponents in the last election, that's the local government. It's a young and very dynamic. I'm sure you know the Cherno Gay at the UTG.
17: Okay.
16: Actually has also joined us in full force to support what we do. So you realize that, and as recent as a few weeks ago, we have some students from the university that formed the student wing of the NRP. In fact, last week they were doing a meeting with the party at the headquarters, but I was away in Salem. So you realize that in as much as we are trying to stay relevant in the long run, we are also doing our own strategic things in terms of attracting people to come to join NRP in what we do. So that's not only about the young generation, but also we know the future lies in the young generation. And we think as NRP, the future is now. And that's the reason why we are starting now to ensure that we engage them, to ensure that we all work together for the benefit of the country.
17: Honorable Alhaji Mbow, member for Upper Salem, is a guest this morning. He's also a member of the Pan-African Parliament. For the first time, the National Assembly's accounts have been audited separately from central government. Issues have been raised, particularly around the Constituency Development Fund. How serious are these concerns, and what reforms do you think Parliament needs to adopt?
16: Yes, thank you, Peter. Yes, I think the National Assembly, for the first time, they have their accounts audited separately from central government. And, you know, it's kind of like we police people, so we need to be policed. As a member of the authority, which is the governing board of the parliament, I'm one of the five members, including the speaker and the clerk. When parliament gained, I wouldn't call it independence, because parliament has been independent, but because of now we are autonomous in 2021. So our first account, audited account, is 2022, when we said, okay, this, the auditor general does it separately. And they've raised some issues. And I think there are also concerns, because for me, I generally believe the issue of audit, you know, when they form opinions on your accounts or when they form opinions on your activities or processes, I think this is something worth listening. I know I will get it beaten, but an audit in general is just an opinion. That's a fact. You know, it's an opinion on something. You see, the auditor general or the auditor don't prepare your accounts. You prepare your own accounts and you submit to the auditor to look at. And the auditor will form an opinion on what you have submitted. And that's exactly why they said an audit is an opinion. It's a fact. Because the opinion an auditor may have on this particular account, a different auditor may come and have a different opinion on it. So that's why I said an audit. So it doesn't mean that, it's just opinion. No, it's not like that. But in essence, it's what you feel has been presented to you, whether it follows the legal framework, you know, or also is in line with best practices. Now, in the parliament, yes, one of the major issues, I can say 90% of the issues raised has something to do with the CDF, which is Constituency Development Fund. And the Constituency Development Fund is managed by the clerk of the parliament. Not a penny is given to the member of parliament. The member of parliament only submits a form detailing the project, small project that they want to do in your constituency, and the rest is done by the clerk. In fact, I can tell you most members of parliament do not even know the vendor that is doing the work in their constituency. You only know when they call you to sign that this is done, whatever. That's the only time you know. But in terms of the payment, in terms of how much it costs, whatever. But the only thing you know is the amount is within 500,000. Some members go up to around that amount, but some members actually are less. So the issue there is along the issues of documentation. When you talk about documentation, actually it's important to do an audit trail, because without proper documentation, to have an audit trail, it will be very difficult. And again, when the auditor comes and asks you for a document and you are unable to produce, or you produce it, but maybe it did not go through a particular process, they will query it. And one of the queries was like, some of the invoices was not authorized by the clerk. Now, that doesn't mean that the clerk did not know what was happening. No. You know, when somebody gives an invoice, it's a process, internal process that, yeah, you look at the invoice and then you put a signature or initial that, I've received this, and it goes through the particular process. Because the clerk is the vote control of the parliament, which means every single payment that goes through the parliament, the clerk is aware. So clerk not making an initial on an invoice does not necessarily mean that there was fraud. It doesn't mean that there was wastage. It doesn't mean that it hasn't gone through the right process. Maybe he may have forgotten, or maybe during, because, you know, it's a bunch. You're talking about 53 members, and you get three quotations. You're talking about huge. So I read in one of the newspapers last week when they said that it was accounted for. No, that's inaccurate. It was accounted for. The only thing is, like, one of the processes where the clerk needs to initial was missing. That was the only thing. Okay. So the other one also is about the issue of you deliver a project, but the project is not being utilized. For example, some of these milling machines that we do, we have two or three constituencies, I think about two, that the machines were delivered. But until after 1 year, the machines are still not used. So they said that's the waste of resources, which I tend to agree. But because of, again, when you look at, you take 300,000 or 500,000, you buy a machine for your community, and for one whole year, the community is not using it, the question becomes, did they really need it?
17: Exactly.
16: So that becomes the question.
17: Exactly.
16: But then we are aware that the issue is not whether they need it, but the issue is where do they put it? Because this is a community. Which village to put it? Whether they're going to put it in Panchang, they're going to put it in Jiao, or they're going to put it. So that's some of the issues that are highlighted.
17: So where the machine is put is important.
16: Yes, it's important. Uh-huh. And that's the reason why we encourage, as a member of the authority, which is the governing council of the parliament, we always ensure that people really have the buy-in of the community. You see, projects are good. But the success of any project also depends on how people take it or how people accept it. So when you're going to do a project in a particular area, you need to also that ensure that people actually are in, you know, they buy in that particular project. So when it comes to deliver, there's no issue. Because when you go to certain areas, for example, I give an example of Opasal, like labor, there are five in the same place. In fact, those five, they are all in what within 1 kilometer radius. So I gave the machine to them. I said, this, we call all the alcalos, all the women groups in that area, said, this machine is meant for all of you. How are you going to structure your committee? How are you going to use it? Me, I'm not part of it. The only thing I said, if the machine breaks down, whatever money you guys generate, you go fix the machine, don't call me to fix the machine. Thank so that's how I do in Upper Salon, but it's not the same that's happening in other places. And these are some of the issues that actually highlighted. Among the other things,

0: where the issue of pricing, the machine, for example, you buy a machine 100,000 from this particular vendor, another vendor sells you 120,000. Of course, the auditors are right to query those issues because there's a big difference between 100,000 and 120,000. But the issue is, some of the machines, me, I prefer local made machines made in Gambia. That's what I consistently buy. I don't like any imported mini machines.
1: Okay.
0: Now, the local made ones, of course, they are cheaper than the
1: imported ones.
0: And secondly, the ones I buy, they are 2-in-1 milli machines, and some of the imported ones are only, they can only do one process. So the prices would not be the same. Okay. So of course the auditors are right, they are correct to query. So again, we do have a lot of things.
1: So 2-in-1 would do what? Decorticate and
0: exactly
1: and grind.
0: The wall of the city, of course, so happen and walk.
1: Okay.
0: So that's it.
1: Okay.
0: So that's exactly what. So those ones generally they are more expensive, and for me I prefer those ones because of our cherry that we make. So but the other members may prefer so of course for me I totally agree with all the comments from the auditor general. I agree and we accept. And the parliament through the clerk will ensure that we put some other process in place to ensure that we rectify those issues.
1: But what about this arrangement where the clerk controls the constituency development fund when, I mean, you know Upper Salom more than any clerk, you know.
0: But don't forget, the clerk comes from Upper Salom also.
1: Oh, does he? Okay, just by coincidence.
0: Exactly, yeah.
1: Okay.
0: So it's okay. Now, yeah. No, the only thing.
1: So why would he control the constituency development fund for my National Assembly member, Musa Cham, for instance?
0: The Public Finance Act actually, you know, creates this mechanism where you have the vote controller. So every budget entity, be the parliament, be the judiciary, the minister of finance, be the minister of interior, whatever, they have a vote controller, meaning the head of the accounts, I call it the head of the account, but the one respond to sign, okay, to authorize payment.
1: Okay.
0: So that's exactly what the clerk doesn't do anything more than just authorize payment. The identification of the project is the responsibility of the member. The clerk doesn't even know what you put in there. Okay. So the member for Serekunda may decide to do something for maybe to fix something on along Janjang Road or to fix something along, you know, Serekunda Market. So, but the clerk doesn't decide. But we have a policy on CDF, what kind of things that you can do, small projects, to ensure that it's within the amount. And we also try to shy away from construction work because the construction work involves a lot of stuff, like in terms of the BOQ, and sometimes to fence a football field. 500,000 cannot fence a football field. Proper football field cannot do that.
1: Yeah,
0: so so the clerk may say, honorable member, why can't you look at something else? If it is to complete a football field, yes, they can do a BOQ, and if the BOQ is able to accommodate, they say they're fine. But just to start fencing a football field, sometimes it may be difficult, and the clerk may say, my brother, why can't you look for another project? Because this one you started and will not be completed. So what do you do? So I don't want to call it waste of money.
1: But it comes yearly, not so.
0: Exactly.
1: It comes yearly.
0: Yeah, exactly.
1: So you can start it maybe if it does 25% of the field this year.
0: Yes, yes.
1: Next year you do the other 25, and within 4 years you could complete.
0: Yeah, but by the time you finish, the blocks may be taken away as well. You know how it is. You know sometimes. Yeah, but so the only interference of the clerk is to give you an advice. But at the end of the day, it's the member that would have the ultimate, decision to decide what to do or what not to do. So the clerk just advises. He's our legal advisor. He's our advisor in general, and he's the vote controller. So once it goes through the particular all the processes, then the clerk would go ahead and then pay. And the MP before payment, the MP will agree, would confirm that this is delivered, and as per the specification. And as we speak, we have some members that refuse to sign because of what they expected is not what is delivered, and the vendor will not be paid.
1: Oh wow!
0: Yeah,
1: interesting.
0: Exactly.
1: Interesting.
0: Exactly.
1: So, when you did you explain this to the auditors? Did they accept it?
0: Well, we've explained, but again, sometimes they may form a different opinion. I accept their opinions because they say that maybe perhaps something could have been done before we arrive at this conclusion, which is perfectly fine. Because if you're going to do a project, for example, in Nyomi, and you deliver a machine, and for 2 years the machine is not able to be used, did you do a need-based assessment?
1: Needs assessment,
0: exactly. Yeah. So you realize that if that MP has done a need-based assessment, and maybe perhaps attach that to the form that he submitted, then maybe the auditor would have a different opinion.
1: Absolutely.
0: But if the lacking, even those things actually lack, of course, they'll have their own opinion, which to them is the correct, but to us is completely different, but we respect their opinion.
1: Mm-hmm. Let's stay with auditing, because we understand the Auditor General has submitted the 2024 audited accounts of central government, and that needs to be commended.
0: Yeah.
1: I mean, when Barrow was coming into power, the backlog that
0: 2012.
1: The National Audit Office had to deal with.
0: Yes.
1: You know, without going too deep before it becomes public, can you highlight any major issues that Parliament should be paying attention to?
0: Yes, Peter. I think I must also commend the Accountant General. Because when we came to Parliament in 2017, we were dealing with backlog of 5 years, more than 5 years. Right now, it seems they're on our toes as members of Parliament, as opposed to before, which I think is commendable. And I think also the Auditor General also needs to be, and his staff didn't also need to be commended for taking a look at the 2024 accounts of the government. Now, I don't want to go too deep into it, but just on the surface, I've seen a lot of improvement. Because remember, here we've discussed issues dealing with missing payment vouchers. We've dealt with issues dealing with Impress, for example. And when you look at this current one, you see that that issues have drastically been improved. And that's the reason why with Parliament, that's what we want to see. It's not like we want to put anybody in trouble, but again, when issues are raised by the auditor, we need to take a look, make a recommendation, and then and so we follow you. So generally, still now, the issue of reconciliation is a problem. And based on our initial analysis and for the past few years, the issue actually has to do with the system issue. They use EPICO, which is an integrated financial management system. And then, you know, when you build systems, you build them to be able to do particular things, for example, and that's where you create the chart of accounts that allows when you create accounts to be able to report in certain lines. So that by the time you generate a report, it does cut. So we still have issues about that. I remember a few years ago when the accountant general was asked about so many issues of reconciliation, they said that the system actually has some architectural defect, which was confirmed by the vendor, but they have moved to a new version since that time. Yes, we still have some reconciliation issues, but you see that the quantum has started to go down. But I know we've asked them to go back and take a look at those reconciliation issues and try to correct them. Because if you don't correct them, they keep moving to one ear to the other. And you see that some of these reconciliation issues that's highlighted now in 2024 is carried over from 2023. You look at 2023, it's carried over from 2022. So there need to become a time when the Accountant General must sit with his team, sit with the Auditor General, and pass with the Parliament to come and make a cut-off and say, you know what, we need to find a fix to this one here and then start fresh. Otherwise, those reconciliation is going to keep coming. But I can tell you, generally, most of the issues actually I have seen is about reconciliation issues. And again, reconciliation is very important to ensure that the transactions that actually occur in this year still are able to be verified and for the sake of audit trail and for the sake of auditor. So that's still an issue. But in terms of impress, in terms of missing payment voucher, there's great, great, great improvement. And I must commend the Accountant General for that. Now, you see, sometimes people, we point finger at them. I'm not here to defend Accountant General or anybody else from the ministry. But remember, she has a role to play. And in terms of ensuring that the transactions that come to her follow the due process to ensure that all are documented. But those documentation actually starts at the level of the ministry. So if the ministry are not is submitting all the right documentation to her for her to file, in case auditor comes, still have an issue. And that's exactly what we told her. But we are aware that they're doing a trial where the transactions, the vouchers for a transaction actually are attached electronically, which means when an auditor look at a particular transaction, they'll be able to see all the vouchers putting into that. I think that could be a game changer for the Accountant General, and I can't wait for the day when that actually implementation is actually done 100%.
1: I'm sure neither can she.
0: Yeah.
1: We should also point out that Honorable Mbo is a member of the very powerful FPAC committee.
0: Thank you.
1: When we talk about FPAC, one of the things you people have to deal with all along is corruption, allegations of corruption. And they seem to be a recurring theme in Gambian politics.
0: Yes.
1: Now, Parliament passed the Anti-Corruption Act in 2023, almost 3 years ago.
0: Yeah.
1: Commissioners have been confirmed. What are the biggest challenges confronting us in actually fighting corruption beyond just passing laws? Because people say, well, okay, where's the anti-corruption commission?
0: That's right. You see, Peter, laws are meant to regulate a society. And you pass laws, you also put some punishment when people infringe on them. That is just for you to pay the ills you have caused to society. But laws, to some extent, yes, they can prevent the occurrence of crimes, but sometimes it doesn't. For example, murder cases we have, manslaughter we still have, and we have laws that would condemn you for life.
1: Mm-hmm.
0: In fact, but does that stop people committing those crimes? They still not do not. And it's the same thing with the corruption issues. You know, we had the anti-corruption laws before, anti-corruption Act of 2012, and it was just renewed in 2023. Now that they're supposed to have three commissioners, They were brought to Parliament. They went through a vetting process and vetted by some institutions, and they submitted three to the President, and the President submitted those three to us, and we confirmed as a Parliament. So the next step is for the President to swear them in and then create an office. In fact, we already even have a budget line for them to start to operate this year.
1: Oh,
0: that's actually done by the Parliament. But the issue of corruption, Peter, is a worldwide issue. That everybody accepts that. It's an issue that has been with the human being since we were created. Yeah. Remember, when they asked not to take the apple, whatever. You know.
1: Yeah.
0: So, but the issue is like, for me, it may not be really very, very, I don't know, but I'll say it. We are concentrating too much on one side of the equation. That is, looking at government alone. And I do understand why, because the government have been entrusted with the resources of the population,
1: yeah,
0: which is fine.
1: They're the ones who take taxpayers' money.
0: Yeah. And they are the people that are also implement the laws,
1: yeah,
0: and they are the people that will prosecute people that infringe on those corruption laws. But there's only one equation of the corruption issues. Now, it takes two to tango.
1: Sure.
0: Who is the other party? And I think us as Gambians, and in many parts of the world, we concentrate only on one aspect, which is government, which I can understand. But how about the other aspect, the other part? Who is actually enticing the government? Who's actually making their offer? Who is that person? And that's the reason why I believe that we need to look at the other side of the equation as well. And to do that also, we need to look at the education sector, the education aspect of it. We need to incorporate civic education, particularly in the corruption and the corruption fight. Because if you don't, people who don't do things and say, it's not corruption. And in fact, it's not. It is. You see, corruption is not only about monetary gains, no. But even when you influence somebody to position of power, whatever it is, this is all part of corruption.
1: Right.
0: But for the most part, we only look at one aspect, that is the government aspect. And I think it's about time we also take a look at the other aspect. The government aspect, we all understand why. Because you are interested with position, you are interested with the resources, that is fine. But who is the other one corrupting the government official? Who is that other person? What can we do to that particular person? Now, that's where education becomes key, civic education, and also ensuring that people understand the effects of corruption in our country, in our governments. Now, if we are able to also have some little gain on that aspect of the equation, which is the people, I think we will do better. Because if you don't entice the government officer will not make corruption on his own. I'm talking about financial aspect among themselves.
1: Mm, yeah.
0: No, it's always involved at another party outside government. So if we are able to fight to ensure that party understand the effects it has on society, I think we'll be able to make a move. But I know very fact when you fight corruption, it also fights back. And I also know that until the end of time, we can help, we can fight to reduce, but to eliminate is impossible. Because the biggest democracy we have in this country, that's where they have the biggest corruption scandals across the world.
1: Mm-hmm.
0: So for me, I think we need to start looking at the other aspect of the equation. So when I say it may not be really very popular, but I firmly believe in myself. If we are able to control the other aspect of the equation, because it takes two to tango.
1: So the other aspect would be the private sector.
0: Exactly.
1: And when I say private sector,
0: yes,
1: you're part of the private sector.
0: And you're
1: sector
0: also part of it too.
1: Because you have your own
0: yes,
1: private
0: we are, business. We are all part of it.
1: Yeah.
0: So if we are able to have some success in the private sector, I'm not, when you say private sector, not only like the business,
1: meaning
0: no,
1: inflated invoices,
0: yeah,
1: you know,
0: the,
1: and
0: yeah,
1: accepting and giving, you know, kickbacks
0: exactly
1: here and there.
0: Exactly, it can
1: yeah
0: help. It can help. And you know, let me say this also. In 2018, 2019, thereabout, I visited the former president of Ghana, Kufo.
1: Mm-hmm.
0: I was there with Honorable Sidi Jata and the FPAC PEC. We was few of us that went there.
1: Mm-hmm.
0: And one question I asked him, I said, Your Excellency, if you were to be the president of Ghana again, what would you do differently? And that time he just, you know, lost whatever. And he said, he looked at me for a few seconds and said, take care of your procurements in your country.
1: Oh, wow.
0: And that means a lot to me.
1: It spoke a lot, eh?
0: It spoke a lot to me. Because of when you look at the total procurement of the government of the Gambia or any other government, it takes billions. And if we are able to improve on our processes, that will be able to cut some of the wastage, that will be able to cut some of the corruption allegedly by people,
1: mm-hmm,
0: government or the private sector,
1: mm-hmm,
0: I think we may be able to go very far in being able to get, you know, additional funds to be able to do A, B, C, and D. And when he said that to me, I think deeply, I said, you know what, this old man is very right. And the other aspect I don't need to mention, but it was about term limits or something, because Ghana is 4 years,
1: yeah,
0: so you see, he doesn't agree with that, but that was okay. But the biggest thing he asked me to take a look at, when you go back to your country, take a look at your procurement, you know, aspect and the process.
1: Very good.
0: And that itself.
1: Are you looking at procurement in Parliament?
0: Yes, we do. And that's the reason why we came with the new Procurement Act. You know, it was tough to pass, but finally we were able to do that. And I understand that the GPP actually has come up with a new regulation that will able to guide them in their implementation. And I think we are good to go. But again, laws is as good as the implementer.
1: Absolutely.
0: No matter how good they are, if the implementing agency is not doing the right thing, we won't get anywhere.
1: So for you, civic education is not just about going around once every 5 years and encouraging people to go and get a voter registration card and take part in the elections and be peaceful, wait for the results, after the results, celebrate if your party wins in a civilized manner. And they should actually include things.
0: Yes.
1: Bordering
0: on
1: morality,
0: exactly.
1: If you like.
0: In fact, you are quite right. Yeah. It's on morality. You see, the moral compass is difficult to say. Well, I hold there. But the issue of, you see, when you talk about the most pressing issue of any country, one in terms of food security, in terms of corruption, in terms of security, those are the kind of things that people need to be aware of. For example, when you talk about corruption issues, the way we fight corruption, I think civic education should be at the center of everything. In fact, when you look at the ABC, which is the African Union Bureau on corruption and stuff like that, and they do a lot of civic education. They prepare pamphlets and to tell the population, A, B, C, and D, when you do this corruption. Now, they try to ensure that they educate them, for them to understand. If I come to hear, Peter, you are the MD here, or is it because you are my guru, then I try to make you it's not correct, it's wrong. And I come here to you, somebody else can go somewhere, and at the end of that, it will be endemic in our society.
1: Yeah.
0: And civic education, for me, I strongly believe is one thing that we really need to look at. Fortunately for us now, the chairperson was a former clerk, and I have a very good relation with him. Mm-hmm. And this, I think, that I'm going to be talking to him about, to see what else we can do together at the level of the NCAC, at also the level of the parliament, and at the level of the executive as well. So the more we educate the population, the better we are.
1: You know, it has got to a point now where you'll see somebody more than qualified for a position, but they would still look for an Alajimbo to put in a word for them.
0: Yes. In fact, you are perfectly right. I remember a few weeks ago, there's this young lady.
1: Yeah.
0: I've not met her in person, but she's going to the same UTG, which is, University of Science and Technology, with my daughter.
1: UCET,
0: with my daughter. And my daughter called and said, Daddy, what can you do to help this lady? Because otherwise she'll be asked to leave because she didn't pay school fees and stuff. I asked her to write an application letter to the Minister of Higher Education and detail why she needs the scholarship. I asked her to send me the reason. When I saw the reason was outstanding, excellent, in grade 12. I asked her to do that. Then she came back and said, text message, and said, no, she said she doesn't know anybody there at the ministry.
1: Yeah.
0: That's exactly what she said.
1: Yes.
0: I was in South Africa and I told her, no, write the letter and take it to the records office, and I'm sure it will reach the minister. When it reaches the minister, then the minister will know what to do. And you know what? When the letter was received, I called the minister. I said, I've directed somebody from UCET to bring an application. I did not even mention the name. And the next minute, they told me that this has been, after 3 weeks or so, this has been approved. I did not tell Prof to do anything, but I told her. But you see, the concept, the idea she had was like, I don't know anybody there. And for me, personally, I think Professor Gomez doesn't work that way. She looked at merit and then and do that. And I can say that on the radio, I can say that on TV anytime, because I've dealt with him prior to me being a member of parliament, because I used to do part-time lecture at the university. So I know. So, and just like that, still now, as we say, I did not meet that particular young lady.
1: Yeah.
0: You know. But
1: if that's the psyche, it means that, I mean, in most other places, if you don't know anybody there, doors will never be... We'll never open for you.
0: In fact, and that's the reason why when they do the rating, they call it, anti-corruption perception index.
1: Index, yes.
0: That's the perception.
1: Yeah.
0: So, and you know what? Sometimes people, what they perceive something is their reality. So I think we need to change that perception that, you know what? It's not like always you need to somebody to be able to get A, B, and D. And once we start to develop that perception, say what? Based on merit, I think we will get somewhere. But anything, I have to go to Peter Gomez, or I have to go through Honorable Mbo to be able to get A, B, and D. It's going to continue like that.
1: Mm.
0: But when we remove that from our minds and think in such a way that, I deserve to have A, B, C, and D. And they say, what I told her, I said, just go. In fact, even the day that she was submitting the letter, they said, who do I ask for? I said, don't ask for anybody. He said, that'd be very difficult for me to say. I said, no, just go and say, Honorable Mbowe asked me to bring this letter to the minister. Even that letter, my name was not anywhere there. So she went, and she was able to be, she was attended to by the security, and they took her to the minister's office to submit the letter, and this was his.
1: Fantastic.
0: Exactly.
1: A couple of weeks ago, I had a National Assembly member colleague of yours on the program, Honorable Swahibu Touré, Secretary General. Yes. And the issue of parliamentary decisions being implemented.

0: And when we go through that and look at those facts, we call the person, we interrogate, we understand, we say, you know what, this is wrong. So you need to do A, B, and D. But here comes the democracy, which is the three arms of the state, separated. And that's the reason why sometimes the decision of the courts, parliament cannot overturn. And that's the reason why sometimes parliament makes something in the parliament that is not ultra vires, the judiciary cannot change. So we us as parliament, what we can do is to make recommendations and then ask the government to do A, B, and D. But where government or the executive fails to do that, parliament can actually have other ways where we can actually punish them. But maybe we have not done yet. And let me tell you, give you an example. Let's say there's a query on travel, for example, that a particular institution have violated the Public Finance Act or the financial regulation due to traveling, and we asked them to correct, and did not correct. When the budget comes the following year, parliament can cut that budget, and there's nothing anybody can do about that. And these are sometimes you see happening in other parliaments. So parliament, when you make a recommendation to the executive and the reviews to do that, there are other ways that you can do to punish, but not to take to court, not to take whatever it is. But there are things within you that you have control over.
1: So do you have plans to punish the NDMA when its budget comes to parliament?
0: No,
1: given that these millions are still outstanding.
0: No, you see, we made a recommendation to the executive to do further investigation on the NDMA. Yes,
1: it's only for further investigation.
0: And because you see, sometimes when you form an opinion, it may not be conclusive at all in totality, because parliament don't have all the time in the world to be able to do deep into investigation. That's why we referred back to them. There was an audit. This was a query, and parliament has made a recommendation for you to go further. You see, when the auditor looks at accounts and look at transactions, it's not they look at every single transaction. No, they just take a couple of transactions and then verify. That is sampling. They do sampling. And you know, when you do sampling in statistics, there are various methods that you can do sampling. So they just do a sampling. But the sample that you take, you can use that to form informed decisions. So when they come up with an issue and then parliament agrees with them, then parliament makes a recommendation to the executive, to the president, to be able to go look deep into it, investigate, and come back. Just like what we have done also with some vehicles that were purchased, and two of the vehicles were not seen. And it was coincident that one of the vehicles was supposed to go to Panjang PIU. Mm. And I was following up on that one and realized actually the vehicle was at the DILAC. You know, I said, we need to get our vehicle back. But by the time you look at the vehicle, I don't need it anymore. I said, for us, get us another vehicle, because this one has been used for 3 or 4 years. You know, when the security used some of these vehicles all over the place. So that's some of the things that we do. They said, okay, you know what, don't worry. We'll ensure that we get another vehicle for them. And these are some of the things that you actually do. But in terms of the recommendations, it's a recommendation. It's not like something that we can force them to do. But it can prick.
1: So parliament cannot impose on the executive?
0: No, it cannot. Because you see, we have the separation of powers. One is separation of three arms of the state separated. It doesn't mean that one should overpower the other.
1: Okay.
0: And that's the reason why presidential power is in check. And that's the reason why the judiciary also is in check. Judiciary, they submit their accounts to us. We approve their budget. We can cut the budget of the judiciary, same thing with the parliament. But again, when parliament makes laws that are ultra vires, that has gone beyond their powers to make laws, judiciary say, no, you cannot do this. And again, you know, what happened with the issue of KMS and Jammeh and the state, the attorney general. So it happened. So there's a way that we check each other, but you cannot impose. But you have some additional powers that you can utilize to ensure they punish them in a very legal way. And the example I gave is through the budget, for example. Okay. You can approve, you say, you know what, this one I'm not going to approve because of A, B, C, and D. So we cut. And again, I can give another example. For example, the office of the vice president in terms of rent and rates. I'm very particular about that because we spend more than 300 million on rent and rates. I said, we need to keep reducing this. Let's take part of the money. Let's go and get a building and reduce the rent.
2: Yes.
0: Because government is competing with the private sector in rents. So it actually makes it up. That's my belief. Yeah. So we said, okay, next time when you come back here, we're not going to approve this money. We're going to cut it. And we did. We did cut. Mm-hmm. So what that happened is, I don't know whether they've gone with a recommendation, but if they don't, we are reducing this budget line item for rent and rates so that they can go and then take part of the money, go get a building or what repaired, and then allow government institutions to work there. So parliament can, there are various ways to do it. But again, you know, politics is politics. But for me, I believe there are a lot of other ways that when government or the executive refuse to implement a certain recommendation that we know is good to do, I think there are other ways of punishing them or ensuring that, you know, they do it. Yeah.
1: It's interesting you say politics is politics.
0: Yes.
1: Does politics sometimes override, you know, your, meaning National Assembly members, commitment to their country, to country first?
0: Yeah, it does sometimes. It's unfortunate.
1: Oh dear.
0: But it's very unfortunate, but I'll tell you the truth. It actually happens sometimes.

0: that you look at maybe your party interest, and then you go, and you know, oftentimes you see some members of parliament boycotting a particular bill, but that bill is not meant for a particular person or a group of people. It's meant for the country. So when you boycott the discussion of a particular bill, for what? Is it for the love of a country? I don't think so. It's a political interference that actually happened. Let me give you an example. The reparation bill, when it came, you go check the records. Some group of members of parliament boycotted it because it came together with the presidential retirement bill. Remember, that was called a lot of trouble.
1: Yes.
0: They came together, they boycotted both of them.
1: So this group would be on the opposition side?
0: Yes. Okay. So when you boycott, what happens? You don't have the majority. So when you boycott parliament and you don't have a majority, what does it do? What's its effect?
1: It passes easily.
0: Exactly. Mm. So for me, I will never boycott a particular bill in this parliament. I will stand and voice my disagreement, or I will stand and voice my support for the particular bill. That's the only time I can make a mark. But when I boycott, what do I get? And that's why sometimes when they were claiming that, well, this reparation bill is taking too long, whatever, I said, you go and ask people that boycotted it. Don't ask me. Go ask them. But fortunately, we were able to debate it, and we were able to pass it, and now the reparation commission is in full flesh. So if we all boycotted that thing, what was going to happen? Until today, that reparation bill was not going to pass in parliament, or it failed. Whose interest? Is it for the interest of the population? No. So that's the reason why sometimes politics, yes, it does play a part, but I just pray that members take a look at it, deep reflection, to ensure that whatever we do, we swear to the Quran to do our work without fear, favor, or ill will. And once we remember that, and that's the first thing in 2017 when I met Sida Jarda, what he told me. He said to me, Mo, whenever you enter these chambers, take that NRP cap, leave it in the door here and go in there with the consent to help the government people. That's whatever he told me. And until today, that's what I work with. That's
1: fantastic.
0: What I see there, Jat.
1: Fantastic.
0: Yeah.
1: You're still in touch with
0: him?
1: Oh,
0: yeah. He's still. He's my dad, my uncle, my everything.
1: Fantastic. It's already 10 o'clock, 2 minutes past 10 o'clock. The country's rising debt has raised concerns about debt distress. Now, from your vantage point in Parliament, how serious is this problem? And what measures should government take to prevent debt from undermining our economic stability?
0: Yes, Peter, the issue of debt across the continent, these are things that we also discuss at the level of the African Parliament. Because when we discuss African issues in general, not a particular country. Mm. But I think it's a big issue across the continent. And Gambia is not an exception. When the risk is there in terms of debt distress. But it doesn't mean that Gambia, we cannot...
1: Has got to that point yet.
0: Yes, but it doesn't also mean that Gambia cannot pay. We can pay, but it would take a lot of our money that we do. Because, for example, right now,
1: it's already
0: we are taking... Yeah,
1: is it 40-something percent?
0: Not it's less than that. It's less than 30% of the, our revenue goes towards paying debt. But we must put things in perspective, Peter. You know, the issue we have, the issues, is not only the debt you are taking, but because of the fact that more than 60% of our debt is taken in foreign currency. And when that happens is... Whenever the foreign currency moves against your dollar, say, or any other local currency, like the leon or like the cedi, you are in big problem. And that's exactly what's happening. The debt we took in 1994, 1995, remember the first debt we took around the Yajame era, AFPRC, mm-hmm. time when that 30 million, 35 million from Taiwan, we are still paying. The time we took that debt, I was in the bank, Standard Chartered Bank. And that time, the dollar was about $8.50. Today, we are buying...
1: What?
0: Yes, I was there. It's Serekuna branch when that money was taken. Now, today, we are paying for that debt that we've taken in 1994, 1995, thereabout. When we took the debt, it was equate to $8.50 per the dollar. Today, we are paying that debt and we are buying $73, $74. How many times are we going to pay that debt? And that's exactly what's happening in most African countries. The debt stock that we have is not as a result of the money you have taken. No, but as a result, a big chunk, 20% or more of it, is as a result of the devaluation of your own currency against the dollar or against the pound sterling, against the euro, because of these are foreign debts. And that's the reason why sometimes you see government in the deficit, they prefer to go domestic. Because when you take domestic, mm-hmm. you take dollars, you pay dollars. But the other aspect of that is the issue of competing with the private sector also to take money from this commercial bank. That's the other aspect. But for me, I think they are also short term. You know, the long term debts you can plan and long term and then be able to pay whatever. But the issue is when the foreign currencies move against your own currency, that's a disaster.
1: You're in trouble.
0: And that's the reason why we keep discussing this at the level of the African Parliament. And what the EU came up with a few years ago is something they call the Pan-African Payment and Gross Settlement System, where if a customer in Gambia, a company in Gambia, or somebody in Ghana, instead of using dollar or the euro, the two central banks can settle one another in cedis or in dollars without using dollar or without using euros. If that is implemented across the continent, at least that will give us a breathing space. But the biggest challenge we need to have as a continent, or as a country, Gambia, for example, we need to increase our revenue mobilization, domestic revenue mobilization, and try to shy away from these loans, and then try to do things within our means. When I say that, you know, when people keep saying that, cut your coat according to your size, I say no, cut your coat according to the cloth you have, not your size, because you could be oversized, and that would cause problem. Mm. So cut it according to the cloth that you have, and the cloth that you have is the revenue that you have for the country. You make your projects based on that and try to reduce a lot on this domestic borrowing. And I think for the past 2 years, I think the government has been really very disciplined in terms of foreign borrowing. Really, for me, 2025. I don't even remember when we had domestic foreign borrowing. I cannot remember. Okay. It may have, but I don't know. The only one I can think about, maybe the completion of the OIC. I don't know whether it was 2024, 2025. Outside that, I did not remember anything. And I think that is what we got to do. You look at the revenue also generation of the government of the Gambia. In 2016, when we came into parliament, 2017, the total revenue of government was collecting was about 8 billion, less than 10 billion. Today, we are talking about almost 30 billion for revenue. And I must say congratulations to CG. And GRA and their staff, they've really worked it out in terms of the revenue generation, and they cannot do that alone. And they put certain strategies. In fact, I did a paper. I'll send it to CG to read on what GRA actually was doing in terms of also mopping up revenue across it. And one of the key issues, me, I believe, is the taxpayer education. Sometimes I hear them on the radio here. Every I hear Monday, them on the TV, and they organize whatever. This is essential. Sometimes people, it's not that they don't want to pay tax. Sometimes they don't even know. And the tax laws in the Gambia are so complicated that sometimes you say, man, how much am I facing? So you need to guide the taxpayer. Yeah, so this tax education, I think GRA needs to continue to do that. And also to revise the laws, some of them they are keen, and they need to make it much simpler for people to understand and be able to pay. So for me, I think in terms of revenue, I think we are doing very well, moving from around less than 10 billion to today we're talking about almost 30 billion in just a decade. I think it is worth commending. And I think the debt itself in the Gambia, I think we need to really be very realistic, expand our revenue base, but also ensure that we close the loopholes in terms of these free things we are giving to other business stuff. Like, we need to reduce drastically.
1: The waivers,
0: exactly.
1: I never enjoyed any waiver. Exactly. Never in my life.
0: And you see, I remember the one time I put a parliamentary question. I think the waivers given for that particular year was over 2 billion. But today, we are talking about less than half of that. So I think we are going a step in the right direction. Once you control the waivers and you increase the revenue base and also discipline yourself in this foreign borrowing, I think we can go a long way.
1: Which you said they have for the past 2 years,
0: yes,
1: at least.
0: Yes, they have. So
1: you're in FPAC. Exactly, you would have known loans were contracted. Yeah.
0: So generally, I think our debt in general is not as a result of just borrowing. No, the issue of the forex exchange is taking a big chunk of it. And I think the only way we can do that is for African continent to come together and have one currency and to ensure that we can trade among ourselves more, and for Gambia to reduce their dependence on import and increase our exports. When we do that, we the strain on the dollar can be stabilized.
1: Absolutely.
0: And otherwise,
1: stabilized. Exactly. It needs to be stabilized, especially against the CFA.
0: Yeah, and I want to give a caveat. I'm not an economist.
1: Anyway, on the archaic laws in the GRA's books, the CG is a good listener. I'm sure if you point those out to him, he will probably start a process to get them revised.
0: And make it simple.
1: Absolutely.
0: Make the law simple. And be present everywhere across the country. And for me, if I have to pay tax, for example, when I leave your office here, I need to pay tax. I have to go all the way to where? To kind of thing or go all the way? No. For me, make it as accessible as possible. And then use technology to run it. And people can just walk across.
1: I think gradually they're going into all sorts of agreements with banks and maybe soon with fintechs.
0: And that's the reason why I say that they're doing a very good job. Yeah. I don't want to be biased, but I want to tell the spade the spade. I think the GRA is doing a fantastic job, and the Minister of Finance needs to do all what they can do to support them to ensure that we do a lot of revenue mop up across the country.
1: Well, they say they couldn't have achieved all this without the support of the Ministry of Finance. So the Ministry of Finance also is doing very, very well.
0: Thank you.
1: Alhaji Mbow, thank you so very much for coming.
0: Thank
1: and,
0: you.
1: And, well, you are not the party leader. Otherwise, you would have said, you know, you have a camera there to do your two-minute thing. When Hamad comes...
0: No, he will come.
1: I'll
0: organize that.
1: If you say he will come...
0: But it cannot be 1 hour, though. Hamad cannot talk for 1 hour. You have to give him at least
1: If he needs 10 hours, he will get 10 hours.
0: So give him a lot of time.
1: He's given us enough coffees to get whatever he wants here.
0: I'll bring him.
1: Thank you so much. That's Elijah Mbo, the National Assembly member for Upper Salum, also a member of the FPAC and a member of the Pan-African Parliament. Next, we cross the border in our conversation. Former Water Resources Minister Alhaji Baima Stall brings his seasoned perspective on Senegal's political upheaval. Who doesn't know about it here in the Gambia? Well, with the saying that no problem waking up in Dakar goes to bed without affecting us, how will instability in Senegal ripple through our own politics and society? Baimas joins me after the commercial break. Coffee Time is brought to you in association with Bloomberg Africa, Global Properties, JFIN Money Transfer, TAF Africa Global, Trustbank Global Auto Care, Gambia Electrical Company Limited, Jar Oil, and Wave the Gambia.
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1: It's Tuesday, the 26th of May, 2026. You're with Coffee Time with Peter Gomez. We are into the third hour of the program. Let us not your program be. Then call Defchi Olof, Girsun Mak, Bubaha Bahaba, Dusamde. 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Just a few days ago, President Bassirou Diomaye Faye dismissed his Prime Minister, Ousmane Sonko. At one point, we thought the bond was so strong, nothing would ever break it. He not just dismissed him, he dissolved the government. A dramatic rupture between two men who once campaigned as inseparable allies. At the heart of the split lies Senegal's crippling debt crisis and stalled IMF talks, but the fallout is political as well as economic, with protests erupting in Dakar and Sonko's supporters rallying behind him. But as I said, the conversation is going to be in Wolof. 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
2: 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Then we set that. So, some common idea one more on influence West Africa. 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
3: 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Now as the nation prepares for Eid al-Adha, we turn next to faith at 11 o'clock. Coffee Times Islamic Affairs contributor, Sheikh Tijan Cham, Imam of Medcamp Mosque in Banjulding, he's also Vice Principal of Kotu Senior Secondary School, will guide listeners through the meaning of Banna Salo or Tubaski, our local names for Eid al-Adha. He'll take your questions live in English, in Mandinka, in Wolof, to help us reflect on sacrifice, community, and devotion as we enter one of the holiest days of the year. But right after the remainder of the adverts that we couldn't play with the rest, Aji Jacob Khan will bring you today's delayed news review, newspaper review, and the rest of the news.
4: Taf Africa Global, ño am contante di len wax ne gannaaw ban jaayé sen Taf City Stream Side Phase 2 bi bam jeex tak ci October 2025 ubi waat nañ benen bunta bu S pool di Taf City Stream Side Phase 3 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
0: In a world where progress never sleeps, one company stands out as the driving force behind infrastructure and energy solutions. Ja Oil. The company have filling stations across the country, and our rates are relatively cheaper than anyone else across the country. Along the years, Ja Oil introduced importation and distribution of cement in their line of business. Ja Oil is the biggest producer and distributor of cement in the country with the most competitive prices in the market. We currently produce over 25,200,000 bags per year. Ja Oil also target to export cement to the neighboring countries like Guinea-Bissau, Guinea-Conakry, and others. Are you a cement retailer? Together, we can build a brighter tomorrow.
7: And here I am, Aji Jagab Khan, first with today's newspaper review, which we are beginning on the front page of the Gambia Daily. Agriculture Minister visits Maru's upland rice farm. Gambian Foreign Service officials concludes diplomatic training in Beijing. MOG, CWS, and WEF set to graduate SWED Plus Project entrepreneurship training participants. Gambian delegation participates in China Africa Media Seminar in Beijing. Ambassador of Republic of Guinea-Bissau presents diplomatic letter to Honorable Minister of Information. Up next is the Voices front cover. Barrow praises GRA and says tax compliance driving national transformation. HRA warns of continued abuse of Gambian migrants in Libya and calls for urgent action. GRA surpasses 2025 revenue target by 10%. Morocco honors former Gambian envoy for strengthening bilateral ties. Kani Job Tok wins leading woman in African Energy Award as Gambia showcases petroleum potential in London, and UDP urges political civility and warns toxic rhetoric in Gambian politics. Up next is the Observer 24. Barrow says Gambia's progress rests on the shoulders of its taxpayers. CBG governor says rising prices and inflation poses interest rates. Government opens investigation into alleged abuse of domestic staff at Gambia's embassy in Moscow. GID condemns officers who absconded during Italy training and launches disciplinary action. Health ministry issues Ebola alert following outbreak in DR Congo and Uganda, and Barrow's record on development, stability, and democracy dives him a strong edge in 2026. Up next is the Standard. LG Commission criticizes KMC's financial management. APRC says Barrow's remarks will not affect alliance with NPP. Africell is Gambia's largest taxpayer. Char Oil named Importer of the Year at GRA 2026 Awards, Standard wins Print Media Taxpayer Award third time, Immigration officers who absconded during training in Italy named, officer sacked after handicapped prisoner escapes, Banjul Mayor to launch commemorative publication on achievements, the U.S. says foreigners seeking green cards must return to their countries to apply, and Senegal gets new Prime Minister Ahmadou Lamine Lowe. Up next is the Points front cover. GRA honors 30 most compliant companies. Tobaski travels burdened by history rising, by historic rising transport fares. Mayor Lowe to be honored in historic celebration of leadership. Senegal's Assembly Speaker resigns for Sonko to take over amid sack. Gambia Embassy in D.C. receives ECOWAS ambassadors. UMC is threat ahead of 2026 polls. Ex-APRC Deputy Speaker warns for its good morning, Mr. President. The point writes, food inflation at 6.7%, silent burden on ordinary Gambians. Finally, we bring you Foreya's front cover. Government retires Nyangen Alkalo nearly 2 months after stamp confiscation. Ram prices soar ahead of Tobaski amid Dalasi decline. GRA honors outstanding taxpayers at eight annual awards ceremony. Tradition versus reality, the dilemma facing breadwinners ahead of aid. And GID condemns officers who absconded in Italy and vows disciplinary action. And that ends our first look at the newspaper headlines. We thank the editors and reporters of The Voice, The Standard, Foreya, The Observer 24, and The Point. If you want to advertise on the program, call and speak to Mr. Jibril Jassy on 699-0107-787-0107 or 924-2424. The spotlight was on Gambian taxpayers last Friday as the Gambia Revenue Authority hosted its annual Taxpayers Award ceremony. Presiding over the event, President Adama Barrow reaffirmed that the nation's development rests squarely on the shoulders of its citizens, stressing that domestic resource mobilization is the cornerstone of a self-reliant and sovereign Gambia. He praised the GRA's leadership for exceeding targets and building public trust while acknowledging the challenges of global shocks and rising living costs. This ceremony recognized compliant taxpayers as role models of patriotism and civic responsibility, with the president urging continued voluntary compliance to sustain national progress. Esaba reports.
8: The Gambia Revenue Authority on Saturday celebrated the country's top taxpayers at its annual Taxpayers Award ceremony, underscoring the critical role tax compliance plays in financing national development. President Adama Barrow, speaking at the event, described the ceremony as recognition of the mutually fulfilling partnership between government and citizens. He stressed that the progress of the Gambia rests largely on the shoulders of its taxpayers and reaffirmed his administration's commitment to funding development through domestic resources rather than over-reliance on foreign aid and loans.
9: The progress of the Gambia rests largely on the shoulders of its taxpayers. Distinguished ladies and gentlemen, from the very beginning of my administration in 2017, my government took a deliberate and principled position that the Gambia must finance its own development. We cannot build a strong and sovereign nation if we continue to rely heavily on foreign aid, loans and grants, while development partners remain important. Our long-term prosperity depends on our ability to mobilize domestic resources effectively.
8: The focus on domestic resource mobilization has delivered significant results. GRA collected over $25.3 billion in 2025, exceeding its target by 10%, and mobilized more than $7.7 billion in the first quarter of 2026, surpassing projections and marking strong growth compared to last year. President Barrow noted that national tax revenue has grown from $7.79 billion in 2017 to over

0: the modernization and digitalization of tax administration. Through automation, improved compliance systems, enhanced enforcement, and innovative digital solutions, the GRA has transformed revenue collection in the Gambia.
1: GRA Commissioner General Yankuba Dabo was singled out for praise. The president commended his leadership in driving the government's revenue administration digitalization agenda and his role in positioning GRA as a model of institutional reform. In his address, Dabo highlighted the importance of taxpayers and outlined reforms that have enabled GRA to achieve record collections annually.
2: The authority has over the years embarked on ambitious modernization and digitalization drive aimed at transforming tax administration. These reforms are designed to expand the tax base, enhance compliance, block leakages, and improve efficiency in service delivery. The authority has made remarkable progress in mobilizing domestic revenue model for the government. The success we have registered over the years would not have been possible without the strong support and collaboration of the various stakeholders.
1: This ceremony honored taxpayers for their compliance and patriotism, with the president calling them role models whose example should inspire the nation. For Coffee Time with Peter Gomez, I am Esaba.
3: With barely a day to this year's Eid al-Adha festivities, known locally as Banasalo and Tobaski, frustration is mounting among buyers at the Abuko Abotua as the prices of rams continue to soar. Livestock dealers, on the other hand, blame the sharp rise on the high exchange rate and increasing market costs. As families race against time to secure animals for the feast, concerns over affordability continue to dominate discussions at the market. Our reporter, Awa Bob, visited the Abuko Abattoir and now reports.
4: At the busy Abuko Abattoir, the atmosphere is a mixture of urgency, disappointment and hope as Muslims across the country prepare for Tobaski's celebrations. With only a day left before the feast, buyers continue to troop into the market, searching for affordable rams. But many are left shocked by the sharp increase in prices. Aisatuja is one of the buyers.
5: The sales are so high. Prices are skyrocketing. They are selling at very high price. It's difficult. Now I'm roaming about. I cannot even get one for myself. So I am just getting desperate about these prices, really. They are just talking about the currency, that our dollar has depreciated, meaning the prices are against the CFA is high. It's just horrible here. It's difficult to negotiate and get one.
4: Livestock dealers Abdullahi Ba and Mansour Low say the situation is beyond their control, pointing fingers at the rising exchange rate and growing difficulties in importing animals into the country. Traders explain that most of the rams sold during Tobaski are usually supplied from neighboring Mali, one of the region's biggest livestock markets. However, the ongoing economic and security challenges in Mali, coupled with transportation difficulties across borders, have affected the supply chain and increased the cost of bringing animals into the Gambia.
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1: However, another buyer, Lamine Cissé, has a different view on the rising prices of rands. According to him, the increase is not only caused by the currency hike, but also by people taking advantage of the situation. He claimed that some sellers even raised the price of the rope used for the rams from just $10 to $50, and rams that cost $7,000, they will sell at $10 or $15,000.
2: Inata Sadio Sangola.
3: Ah, Nara Sadio Sangola.
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1: Meanwhile, speaking to Adi Jacob Kan on Coffee Time with Peter Gomez, the president of the Gum United Breeders Association, Mustafa John highlighted the challenges confronting livestock breeders.
4: So right now, the cost of feed is extremely high. So for example, a bag of hay was costing $400 last year. It has shot up to about $1,200 this year.
5: Wow.
4: The wheat bran that we normally use as a supplement has gone up from $900 last year to about $1,700 retail price. So the increase is enormous. And obviously for the people that are sourcing outside, they have to get safer as well. So we've seen over $120 increase, or 120 basis point, from 560 last year to about 670 this year. So if you look at all of these factors, definitely the cost of rams might be expensive this year. But at the moment, it's looking like between maybe 18 all the way to around 50,000, depending on what you're looking for. Those are some of the prices we're seeing. Yeah.
2: The situation at the Abuko Abattoir here is becoming increasingly alarming, as livestock dealers say the high exchange rate is affecting business, with many customers complaining about the skyrocketing prices of rams ahead of Tobaski. Despite the challenges, dealers remain hopeful that more buyers will turn up before the fest. For Coffee Time with Peter Gomez here at Abuko Abattoir, I am Awabog.
5: Moving on to sub-regional news, the crucial task of translating regional policies into tangible economic benefits for ordinary citizens is currently topping the agenda of the sub-regional meeting taking place in The Gambia. Ministers and experts in Senegal, Guinea and Guinea-Bissau have joined their Gambian counterparts for the 15th extraordinary session of the OMVG Council of Ministers meeting. The high-level session aims to address critical resource challenges and map out future infrastructure projects for the four member nations. Our reporter, Awa Esjalo, attended the opening ceremony and filed a report. However, we are out of time and we have a special guest waiting. So we We will include the report in the WhatsApp says later. That therefore effectively brings coffee time to an end. On behalf of Peter, myself, and the entire production crew, thanks for listening and a very happy and blessed Eid celebration tomorrow. Please note that there will be no coffee time on Wednesday and Thursday because of the Eid, but Peter is back with Sirif Samsudin Sar on Friday. Thanks again for listening, but don't go anywhere yet because as the nation prepares for Eid al-Adha, we turn to faith. Coffee Times Islamic Affairs contributor Sheikh Tijan Cham, Imam of Met Camp Mosque in Banjulinding and Vice Principal of Kutu Senior Secondary School, will guide us through the meaning of Banasalo or Tobaski. He'll take your questions live in English, Mandinka and Wolof, helping us reflect on sacrifice, community and devotion as we enter one of the holiest days of the year. Happy and beneficial listening.
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0: 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My brothers and my sisters in the Gambia and outside the Gambia, allow me to send my best greeting to everybody. The greeting of Islam, Assalamu alaikum wa rahmatullahi wa barakatuh. We are back to these studios with great thanks to Mr. Peter and all the co-workers here in this radio. And also, I would like to send my best greeting to the Imam Ratib and all other Imams in this country, the President of the Gambia Supreme Islamic Council, and also the leader or the President of the Republic of the Gambia, Adama Barrow, and all others who are working with him and the entire nation. My brothers and sisters, today's discussion is going to center on important issues. As we all know that we are going to embark upon a very, very, very important Islamic event. And this event is what we call Eid al-Adha. Eid al-Adha, I'm not saying that it is one of the obligatory pillars, but I will say that it is a very, very, very strong and emphatic sunnah. It was performed by the Holy Prophet Muhammad, and he also asked Muslims to be observing it. It is very important. But before that also, allow me to send my best greeting and my congratulations to all the Gambian pilgrims and all others in the Holy Land of Mecca today who are right now at Arafah, because today is on the 9th of Dhul Hijjah. That's why they are there today to perform this important pillar. I call it very important because the Messenger of Allah was telling us in one of the hadiths that Al-Hajju Arafah, Hajj is Arafah, meaning that whoever goes to Mecca to perform Hajj and he or she misses to stand at Arafah, his or her Hajj is incomplete, because Arafah is one of the obligatory pillars of Hajj. There are four in number, you all know. Number one of them is Ihram and Niyyah. Ihram and Niyyah, that is to embark on your Ihram clothes with intention that I am performing Hajj. This is why, my brothers and sisters, all pilgrims, Gambians and non-Gambians, before they enter, they will have their intention. If you are going to perform the form or the type of Hajj called Tamattu, you can say Labbaika Umratan at the Ihram point. If you want to perform the other type, that is Qiran, also you say that at the Ihram point, you say that Labbaika Hajjan wa Umratan, Umratan wa Hajjan ma'an. And if it is Ifrad also, you say Labbaika Hajjan, meaning that is the intention. That one is one of the very, very, very important pillars of Hajj. I don't have any doubt that our Gambian pilgrims right now in Mecca have done so. And then they are now at Arafah. The Messenger of Allah, Muhammad sallallahu alaihi wasallam, stood on the Mount Arafah. If you go to Arafah, there is a mountain called Mount Arafah. He is there. He stood on that one and said that I am standing here. But let me tell you that all other areas, all other sides of Arafah, are part of it, you can stand. Wherever you are, make sure that you are standing within the areas called Arafah. And Arafah, as we all know, whenever pilgrims go there, in so many cases, they dedicate themselves to prayer, to dua. They ask Allah the Almighty, whatever you need, my brother and my sister, whatever you are looking for on earth, we believe that if you are lucky to be standing on the Arafah mountain, you can actually ask Allah to give it to you. That is why the Messenger of Allah was telling us in a hadith that there is a very important dua for Arafah. You know, duas, my brothers and sisters, are important for Muslims. Because the Messenger of Allah Muhammad sallallahu alaihi wasallam was telling us that a dua is silah Muslim, meaning that prayer is the weapon of a Muslim. Whatever difficulties you may face, my brother and sister, do not think that prayers cannot change the situation. And whatever ease you find yourself, whatever hope you may have in achieving a particular issue, do not think that there is no need for prayer. Of course, there is need. Stretch out your arms to Allah, open your palms, and then ask Allah the Almighty to help you. Wallahi. So today is a very big day. Not only for those who are in Mecca performing Hajj at Arafah right now, but also for all Muslims. Look at us in the Republic of the Gambia. We are now fasting. So many Muslims are fasting. Why? Because the Messenger of Allah did it. And then he asked us, he advised us to do it. And then he attached a very important reward to the fasting of this Arafah day. Because he said that if you fast Arafah day, Allah the Almighty may forgive you all the sins of the past year, and then part of this one also in which we are. But of course, when we say that Allah the Almighty will forgive you all those sins, we do not mean the big ones. No. Sins like murdering. No. Like telling lies. And no, those ones, people should keep away from them. Because they were taught. We Muslims were taught by the Holy Prophet Muhammad through the revelation of the Holy Quran that actually we should guard our tongue. We should not say anything that is not the truth. قُلِ الْحَقِّ Say the truth. MashaAllah. So, it is very important for us then to remember that Alhamdulillah for today, our brothers and sisters are there at Arafat. And then they are supplicating Allah the Almighty. The Messenger of Allah Muhammad sallallahu alaihi wasallam told us in a hadith, أَفْضَلُ مَا قُلْتُ The best thing I ever said, I, Muhammad, and all the other prophets and messengers before us, or even before myself, those who were here before me, is La ilaha illallah, wahdahu la sharika lahu, lahul mulku wa lahul hamdu, wa huwa ala kulli shay'in qadir. And then this prayer, my brothers and my sisters, according to the teachings of the Holy Prophet, is the prayer of Arafat. Whenever you are there, and even if you are not there, that's why it is expected from we Muslims today in the Gambia and all other places, those of us who are not lucky to be there performing the Hajj, we also can try to do our supplication. La ilaha illallah, wahdahu la sharika lahu, lahul mulku, wa lahul hamdu, wa huwa ala kulli shay'in qadirun. Today for the whole day. Today, My brothers and sisters, pilgrims, I don't mean Gambians only, but all of them will remain in the Sa'id of Arafah. Yes, until they are so that the sun is set, until they hear the Maghrib prayers adhan, until they hear that mosques around them are calling for the Maghrib prayer, but they do not perform Maghrib prayer at Mina. No, they don't do that. They will move when that is hard, and then they go to Muzdalifah, where they are going to combine Maghrib and Isha prayer. Maghrib 3 rakas and Isha 2 rakas. That's where they are going to spend the night, and then pick their jamras, their stones, jamra stones, and then ready for the next day after the dawn prayer, after the morning prayer, and then ready to make sure that they go and cast and throw their jamras. It is very important. We admire it, and we know that, inshallah, they are going to do it, and they are going to do it accordingly. 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

0: Oh, what you know, Sandy Yalu? You talk, Hannah Boka went up when they see it. I need all your own bootable in Cabola, one again, and so for Hannah and Hannah Yapon.
1: Monte, you want to cut out a man and make you feel for you. I know for some one so from and for some so major. New Urdam Regna, you want to do my fat, would you come meeting? 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
10: 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important to discuss in respect to this important issue that is mashallah standing on the mound of Arafat. I've just made mention of it. I said that it is very very very very important. That is why any Muslim, any pilgrim, if he or she delays and miss the standing at Arafat, he or she should know that the Hajj is incomplete. He or she would be expected to perform it again, inshallah. Then Arafah is very important, my brothers and my sisters. So today also in our own country, and not only in the Gambia, people are preparing for a very important event that is an Islamic one. We call it the Eid of Al-Adha, Eid al-Adha. And we all know that Eid al-Adha is a very, very, very busy act of worship. I will say this because it involves so many issues, Eid al-Adha. Look at the preparation. In the Republic of the Gambia, I can say that a month or two ago, Muslims were discussing this Eid, preparing for it. MashaAllah. People were saying that, okay, this year, where are we going to be able to secure our rams? Our rams. And they are important in this particular Eid. what can we do to make sure that the ramp supply is actually done in this country, and everybody, those who are ready to buy, will be able to have the access to them. What? That was the discussion. Now the day is almost here. My brother and my sister, Islam, we all know that whatever act of worship a Muslim should embark upon, it is very important of that particular Muslim to make sure that he or she knows the rules and regulations of that particular act of worship. You cannot fumble. Islam is not a religion of fumbling. I think, or they say, no. And this is our problem in the Gambia. So many of us, all that we have is I think, or they say. We are not ready to put on our shoes and then go wholeheartedly to meet those who have the knowledge, who know it, and then let them advise us. No. We just say, I think, or they say, go out, my brother and sister, to those who are knowledgeable in this issue. Let them help and enlighten you, so that whatever you may do tomorrow, because I know we are not doing it just for the sake of doing it. We are not going to buy our rams just for the sake of buying and slaughtering rams. No, we are doing it so that Allah the Almighty will reward us, because if we do it accordingly, we are rewarded by Allah. Then we are expected, my brothers and my sisters, to go and ask. Before you go to the selling point, the animal selling points in the Gambia here, why don't you talk to your imam, talk to your Islamic scholars? They are here, they are many, and they are ready to respond to any question as long as they are in their knowledge. They are ready to help. Alhamdulillah, thank Allah the Almighty. You will hear them all over, in the radios, in televisions, and the like, trying to make sure that the knowledge that we have is shared between us and all others who also are in need of them. Then, my brothers and sisters, inshallah, on your way to Abuko, for example, or to any other selling point, to go to buy ram, number one, make sure that you buy a ram which is good. I'm not saying that you buy a ram which is so big and so expensive that you cannot pay for it. No. And then at the end, you will go and take loan. And then after that, you will start now talking. It becomes a nightmare to you. There's no money. Tobaski has taken my money. No. Do what you are able to do easily. Allah the Almighty is telling us in the Holy Quran, لَا يُكَلِّفُ اللَّهُ نَفْسًا إِلَّا وُسْعَهَا. I, Allah the Almighty, does not impose on people, on souls, something that they cannot bear. If you know that you cannot do it, do cut your coat according to your size easily, so that at the end, you will have no problem. Then get one which is not dry, which is so sick that even you can see the hips. No, because that one also is not good. Inna Allah taibun wa la yaqbalu illa taiba. Allah the Almighty is clean. Allah the Almighty likes anything done for him should also be clean. Secondly, make sure that the ram, either sheep or goat that you or even cow or camel that you are going to buy, make sure that it is not blind. It is not a one that is blind. It's not done. If it is blind, it is not perfect. You cannot buy that one for your tobaski. Do not also buy a sheep, goat, camel or cow that is deaf, that cannot hear. All these things should be examined. My brother and sister, we are not just going and then look for big one or look for... No. We also have to understand the ones that are okay for you, for your inshallah, for your ram. The one which is deaf, no, keep away from it. The one also, because of it becomes too old, it lost all the teeth. No, then the type you have to buy, according to the teachings of the Holy Quran and Sunnah, is the one which is very good. And also, the sellers also should be reminded. I know that they also struggle to get their rams and the like to the market. We thank them very much for these big efforts. But also it is very important for them to remember the hadith of the Holy Prophet Muhammad sallallahu alaihi wasallam, that when you solve the problem of your brother is in difficulty, and you are able to help, and then you solve this problem, Allah the Almighty will solve your problem whenever you need Him to do so. This is why I'm saying that though they are the one who have their own seed, but they also should at least be ready to help their fellow Muslims. I'm not saying that let them sell it, deprive their body. No, I'm not saying that let them sell and lose. No, but also they should be moderate. I want to say that the profit they are looking for should be moderate, so that their brothers and sisters also will be able to secure, inshallah, their rams. 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sisters the other one is that the day of the toboski the day proper that is inshallah I believe it's the 10th day of Dhul Hijjah. The 10th day of

0: You know, according to the teachings of the Holy Prophet Muhammad, sallallahu alaihi wasallam, whether it is in Eid prayer, slaughtering of Tabaski or rams, or it is normal during events, anything that you want to slaughter. The Prophet Muhammad is telling us that before you slaughter it, soak it water and then food. Inshallah, my brothers and sisters, we are now going to the advert. After, inshallah, we come back.
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3: 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App kilin drum, minka beke.
2: Commune.
3: Commune. My Commune app download bill. It says 1.5 gigabytes light. Fendu wa minkutu. Wase kuja masuoni andi. Kuunda silola. Kumium. We are better together.
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